Hey, y'all. Welcome to another episode of Do You Believe? I'm your host, as always, DJ Damp Velour. Tonight, I'm pleased to bring you a selection of records from one of my best pals. His name is Mark Sporer. Thank you, Mark, for leaving your records in my possession, because you made tonight's show just sort of go off without a hitch, real smooth, and you've got some really good stuff. So this whole show is dedicated to Mark Sporer, who is now on vacation in Florida with his family. Hope y'all can find time to tune in or listen to the archive. So without further ado, I'm going to get into the mix. We're going to feel good, we're going to go crazy, and so much more. Thank you for listening. 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

Just wanted to pop in real quick and say that there is a track in tonight's set that is absolutely incredible, unbelievable. It's in my top five. It's so good. It was recorded in 1982, but it sounds like it's from like 2082. I'll be sure to call it out right when it's coming in or just before. But stay tuned just for that, because it's such a amazing track. So, yeah, stay tuned. Talk to you again in just a second.

All right, I'm going to tell you about what we have been listening to, as I always do, or almost always. Started tonight's set off with Valerie Dore. In my opinion, one of the many queens of Italo disco. That was Get Closer, but it wasn't just the regular track. That was a contemporary remix of it by Tiger and Woods. After that, we heard Elektra featuring Tara Butler, Feels Good, followed by Lily Ann. That one was called Going Crazy. After that, we heard Selah, I'm in Love. Then we heard the one and only Patrick Cowley with this really cool track called Sea Hunt. Very appropriate for summer. After that, Donna Summer, Our Love. And then the one I was talking about after Donna Summer went into Gino Socio, Remember. That track is from 1982. Tell me why it sounds like trance music. It's so good. I'll never get over it. We're currently listening to Kano. This one's called I'm Ready. Another absolute classic. Mark Sporer has some records, folks. All right, I've got a few more in the bag before it's time for me to pack up. But keep that dial locked because Jerry is coming in, as always, with his fantastic show, Without a Net Radio. So you know what to do. Keep on listening to WYXR 91.7 FM Memphis.

All right, thank you for listening. Those last handful of tracks we were hearing were, let's see, top of that last little bitty set was Vivian V, Pickup, followed by the one and only Giorgio Moroder, Baby Blue, off of his super cool record E equals MC Squared. We are currently hearing another track by the legendary Kano, Ajia, A-H-J-I-A. Don't know what it means, but it sure is a cool song. Thank you for listening, and I'll see y'all again next week. Hope everyone has a beautiful week. Happy summer. Once again, this is WYXR 91.7 FM Memphis.

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Got a bunch of songs. All right, starting off with Bowie, then some Donald Byrd. You're going to love it. Keep on listening, folks.

Hey, all right. This is Jerry coming to you on the 151st day of 2026. Good old Sunday here in Memphis. Kind of hot today, but appreciate everybody who came out to the Experience Memphis Garden Walk in Valentine Evergreen. Turtles enjoyed seeing everybody today. Well, hey, I just played you a big old mess of songs. I was in, sure having a good time picking these out and playing them. Hope you're having a good time listening to them. We got Huma Sakila right now behind me with Grazing in the Grass. Before that, we had the Replacements with their cover of Hey Good Looking. That was from a Stink, back in one of the early ones. We had Ike Turner before that with Box Top. We had the Rain and Sound before that with Stormy Weather, preceded by the Box Tops with Soul Deep. Velvet Underground with There She Goes Again. The New Birth with It's Been a Long Time. Donald Byrd with You and the Music. Starting it off with David Bowie with Rebel Never Gets Old. That was from Reality back in 03. So, let's see. Got more music to play you. Beyond that, I'm not really sure what to say. We got Jack O coming up next with Make Up Your Mind. And remember, here's something to say. If you like what you're hearing, you want to help pay for it? 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So, yeah. 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That's, yeah. You know what to do there. Here comes Jacko, WYXR 91.7 with Out of Net Radio.

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1: 91.7 FM. Some good Memphis radio for you on your Sunday night. This line is right there. Praise the Lord. That's a pretty little instrumental, isn't it? Hey, that was Dinosaur Jr. we just heard right there, but I got lost. From 07's Beyond. It's Shannon and the Clams in there. From 2018's Onion, that was It's Gonna Go Away. And Jonathan Richman, those conga drums. From 83's Jonathan Sings. Had Wire from their first record with Three Girl Rumba. X-Ray Specs, Warrior and Woolworth, The Neckbones. Some 99's Lights Are Getting Dim. Those You're All Winners. Started that set off with Memphis' Jacko with Make Up Your Mind. That was from the Tearjerkers Disco Outlaw record back in 09. Yeah. That's what we played. And now we're going to play some other stuff. Starting with David Byrne. I think we're going to hear the Emotions after that and see what happens. Actually, I know what's going to happen, but I'm not going to tell you. You got to listen to the songs. All right, I'm going to get on with it. Appreciate you listening. Happy Sunday night.

Well, hey, folks, let's talk about this real quick. Pretty much just the songs we played. I don't want to take much of your time. I've even got Julius Brockington going on over here. But I did want to tell you, we just heard Herbie Hancock's Watermelon Man, 74's Headhunters a second ago. We also heard Donna Byrd's Places and Spaces from 75's Places and Spaces. Second song tonight we've heard from that record. I really just honestly couldn't decide between that and You and the Music, so I said, oh, heck, we'll just play both of them. We had Curtis Mayfield's Keep On Chipping, 73's Back to the World. I love that song. Speaking of songs I love, we also had Frank Black with Speedy Marie from 94's Teenager of the Year. The Emotions with Blind Valley. Some 72's Untouched. And, what else? David Byrne. Starting that set off with David Byrne. From 01's Looking to the Eyeball with Neighborhood. We're going to hear some more music later, but we're going to keep hearing Julius Brockington right now. You listen to WYXR 91.7. Bringing you some good Sunday night sounds here. All right. Enjoy it.

voting in France, West Germany, Italy.

Hey, well, all right, people listening to the radio, this is about going to do it. Hey, let me tell you real quick, I didn't make this set for folks listening to the radio. No, actually, I put these songs together Friday night, Saturday morning, with the original intention of playing them at a Record Swap Day yesterday. And I hope everybody got to make it out to Record Swap Day here at the concourse that Memphis Listening Lab put on. It was a cool event. But yeah, let me tell you about something silly I did. I showed up with this set right here, ready to host in Serato out there in the atrium, and just to realize it was a vinyl-only day. So I had to run back home and grab some vinyl. But it worked out great. But I had this show right here already made, and I was kind of bummed I didn't get to play these songs in the atrium yesterday. So that became tonight's show. Hope you enjoyed them. I did. I had a good time playing these. Let's see, what do we play here in this last set? We started it off earlier with Gangstar, with As I Read My Essay from 1991, Step in the Arena. Then we had the Pete Rock production with I and I from 95, Center of Attention with What You Say, one of my all-time favorite songs. Then we had High Rhythm Band with Superstar from 76, On the Loose, good Memphis music there. After that, we had De La Soul from there, De La's Dead, 91, album with Roller Skating Jam. Then we had Don Cherry with Brown Rice. I love that song, too. We had Sun Ra with Love in Outer Space from Secrets of the Sun. Then we had Weather Report doing the Live 830 track from 1979. Rasan Roland Kirk a minute ago doing a medley of Marvin Gaye, What's Going On, and Mercy, Mercy Me. Then bringing it home to some good Memphis Sacred Soul with the sensational Barnes Brothers and Nobody's Fault But My Own. So here we go, here we go. Pete Rock sampling some Al Green behind me with You Remind Me. And yeah, let me remind you one more time, if you like what you're hearing on WYXR, well, help us out. 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We certainly need you. And yeah, that's about it. Bruce and Jesse are up next with All Over the Place. You'll be hearing some Zamrock, I believe, here in a minute. Can't wait to hear that myself. All right, peace, folks. Take care of yourself. Take care of your friends, family. Don't forget to feed your pets. All right, be good. 91.7 WYXR FM.

0: 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Tonight we are visiting the country of Zambia. Mostly played a bunch of Zamrock kind of stuff tonight, but there's a lot of good stuff in that realm, so we could do another two or three shows worth of this stuff. Thanks for tuning in. We're about wrapping up here, and then we got Audio Quest Log right after us, so stick around for that. Hope everybody's had a cool weekend. 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

yourself down, let yourself down, let yourself down, let yourself down, let yourself down, let yourself down, let yourself down, let yourself down, let yourself down, let yourself down, let yourself down, let yourself down, let yourself down, let yourself down, let yourself down, let yourself down.

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2: We'll be right there on demand with morning motivation, music, news, concert calendars, and segments sure to keep you moving through the week. 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

The universe grows smaller every day. And the threat of aggression by any group, anywhere, can no longer be tolerated. There must be security for all, or no one is secure. Now this does not mean giving up any freedom, except the freedom to act irresponsibly.

Oh, yes, that's correct. I don't have to brag about who is best. Everyone knows as far as that goes that I stand out from the rest. So to your other DJs who think you're bad, you better be careful not to make me mad, 'cause I'll put the word out. It'll be true. No, no, no, very true.

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1: 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This is Charles from Tangent Radio. I wanted to stop by to tell you a couple of things about how our show works. We go by three laws: sine, cosine, and tangent. 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I cosine the artist shaping what's next. 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
1: Yeah.
0: I want you to listen to me just 1 minute. Fellas, we've been driving big cars, right?
1: Right.
0: And we had the nice looking girls in town.
1: Right.
0: Fellas, we've been up and we've been down. We've been all around, fellas. But fellas, you know we done had the tendency to overlook a word.
2: What is it?
0: We done overlooked a word. A simple four-letter word. Fellas, it's a word we can't do without. It's a word the world needs. It's a word everybody can't live without. It's a word that brought us together, fellas. It's a word that's making us stay together, fellas. It's a four-letter word, fellas. Now, let me tell you, fellas. We done drove them nice cars. We've been blessed. We've been blessed, fellas. Look here, we done drove them nice cars. And we done had these nice games. I'm talking about we done wore hot pants. We done wore them hot pants. We done wore them big old boots. And we need to be thankful. We need to be thankful. We got to show a little love, fellas. The word is love, fellas. Love is the word. We got to spread this word. We can't keep this word to ourselves. We got to spread this word to New York. We got to go to California. We got to take it back to New York City. We got to bring it down to Miami. We got to take it to Georgia. Love is the word, fellas. We can't keep this word to ourselves. This word is too good. This word is good for the rich, y'all. It's good for the blind. It's good for the poor. It's good for everybody. Fellas, I want you to repeat after me. Love. L-O-V-E, fellas. Love. This is the word. We can't wait till tomorrow. We got to tell them people about this word right now. We can't say this word. We can't be selfish.
3: We just can't.
0: We got to show a little love. Amen. We got to have
4: love.
0: Love.
4: Love.
0: Love. The word is love, fellas. We're going to spread this word. We're going to tell it to the little children. We're going to tell it to the old folks. We're going to tell it to the people just like us. We're going to tell it all over the world. We ain't going to wait till tomorrow. We're going to tell this word now.
2: I'm glad you told
0: me. Fellas, what is the word, fellas?
4: Love.
0: Say, what's the word, fellas?
4: Love.
0: Spread the word, fellas.
4: Love.
0: I got to hear it, fellas.
4: Love.
0: I want you to say it loud.
5: Yeah.
0: The word is love. What is the word?
4: Love.

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0: Hey, what's going on? It's LJ. Can we have a serious conversation? Y'all got some bad DJs, man. For real. I'm saying, when I say bad, I don't mean bad as negative. I mean very positive. I guess that's the whole format of community radio, right? Mm. But one day, man, keep on jamming. I'm just telling you.
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0: Hello from Midtown. 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My name is Steve Ann, and I want everybody out there to stay strong. 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

0: Hey now. It's your pal Robert Gordon from Tuesday Afternoons at the Idle Hour. I don't know how to work the controls. I don't know what I'm going to play. And no one's going to make you listen. See you there.
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He's already done the hard work for you, right here on WYXR 91.7 FM, Memphis. What are you doing?

The preacher said, very few of you will remember what I say, but none of you will ever forget what you just saw. And you must remember that the devil is inanimate. He cannot walk. He cannot go any place by himself.

0: 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I really like to show up as my full self, and not everyone that loves you is able to see you as your full self. And so that's always something that I'm conscious of, is making sure I'm a whole person, and the person I'm loving still gets to be a whole person in the process of loving each other.
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Hopefully you're getting a little pep in your step and, you know, gearing up for Monday and for the rest of the week. If you're on the roads, please be safe, keep both hands on the wheel, and listen to these great tunes. Here's some Neil Young with Old Man right here on WYXR.

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0: And that was Courtney Barnett with Sight Unseen. Up next, we have a good old classic from Otis Redding, Don't Leave Me This Way, right here
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1: Me this way.

That's right. It's The Drop right here on WYXR 91.7 FM. Hope you guys had a wonderful weekend. There's a lot going on this past weekend. And there's always more. If you hang around till around 7:50, you'll know. With the concert calendar, you can always check it out at concert.wyxr.org. In the meantime, let's have some world party. Put the message in the box.

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1: Hi, Lovey. It's Grandma May. I love your song. If I were any better and I felt well, I'd get up and dance.

0: Hey everybody, this is David. 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
1: This is The Early Word brought to you by The Daily Memphian. I'm Natalie Van Gundy. Happy Pride, Memphis. It's Monday, June 1st, and FedEx Freight goes public today. That means it'll be listed separately from FedEx on the New York Stock Exchange. The Shelby County Commission has had some time to think about the proposed $18 million settlement for the Shelby County Sheriff's Office that stemmed from the sheriff's lawsuit against the county mayor. The proposal caught them off guard a couple weeks ago, but they'll probably be prepared to talk about it at their meeting today. Five former University of Tennessee Health Science Center professors have been accused of racism, and the claim is related to accusations earlier this year that a current professor abused her students. The five professors, after UTHSC failed to investigate their claims, say that Professor Pamela Lewis-Kipkule belittled, shamed, and mistreated her students. It's not clear if Lewis-Kipkule filed the racism claim, but one of the accused said it feels like some kind of retaliation. Preston Lewis, a substitute teacher at Hernando High School, was arrested last week on child porn charges. The Spanish sub was employed by a third-party service and not an employee of the Hernando School District. District Attorney Matthew Barton said there's an ongoing investigation and those affected have been contacted. Lewis isn't the first teacher in DeSoto County to be accused of exploiting children. The Memphis Showboats are long gone, but minor league football is back. This time around, it's the Arena League's Memphis Hound Dogs playing home games at the Memphis Sports and Events Center. They played their first ever game against Nebraska on Saturday, and they lost 52-18. But time will tell if Memphians will support the team in a city that's had a rocky relationship with minor league football. The team is still way off its goal for home opener ticket sales. Find more on these stories and others at dailymemphian.com.

And that was Puma Blue with Croak Dream. Up next, here's the Radium Dolls with Scorching Heat right here on WYXR.

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Let's see what's happening tonight. We have Memphis Jones and B.B. King All-Stars over at B.B. King's Blues Club. There's also the Blind Mississippi Morris and Rockin' 88s over at the Blue City Cafe. 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We have a great lineup. Coming at 8 o'clock, DJ Saturna with Wake and Break, Willie Bearden with Songs That Move You, and David Swider with the new Soft Shoe Show, and plenty more. 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

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As I get to the front, I said, listen up, listen up, listen up. 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

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Our phone number is 901-460-3031. We would love your support because we have so many amazing things happening over here. I have had the best weekend again. Again and again, I have the best weekends and weeks and days in Memphis, Memphis. Because of the music. I wish I could go hear more of it. Anyway, I'm very excited about that. Hey, and we need things that inspire us, right? In the midst of it all. So, singing and dancing is important. And there are no rules for music. For anything, the only rule is loving kindness. Hey, little baby, where are you born? Do you need something to eat? And if you're cranky, you want to sing and dance and shake it out? Well, I'm here to help you do that. anyway, clear some space. It's time to wake and break.

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1: I'd like to thank WXR and the Memphis Listening Lab and Chris Rowling, who has a show on Tuesday nights here on WXR at 6 p.m. It's called Digging Your Hip. I haven't heard it yet. I'm looking forward to listening to it. I've been busy doing my own stuff, but Chris got me a miracle ticket into here.

chemist the other night at the Listening Lab, which, if you don't know, is one of the most brilliant things I've ever seen. It's this massive collection of records and books and CDs that my friend John King spent his life curating, and then he left this to Memphis and the world. So if you're ever in Memphis, check it out. Also, check out the programming that goes on at the Memphis Listening Lab, because, you can just go there and pull records and listen to them. It's free. Anyway, it was very exciting. Cut Chemist blew my mind. He gave me a deeper understanding of soundscapes, and that's what this set is today, a soundscape.

us are all wired within that view. You have to have respect.

lot of times I say, if you want to be somebody, feed somebody. There are ways to do this in every single community. There are people that are doing the work already around here in these parts in Memphis. Memphis, we have the Memphis Food Bank. We have First Congo Food Ministry. They feed people every day. We have Food Not Bombs. We have 901 Community Fridges. No one is coming to save us. So we gotta take care of each other. And there, I guarantee you that any community in which you live, there are people doing this kind of work. We gotta feed the babies. If you wanna be somebody, feed somebody.

I hope you've enjoyed this. And I know sometimes people think it's a shtick that I say, let's stretch our empathy muscles. And let's, you know, sing and dance. But that's what I really do in the studio. I guarantee you that WXR has footage of me on this video camera dancing and stretching and weeping and keening and wailing. I think that is really important in our world. We must feel things. We must move. We must, like, let it out. And we must feed the babies. So, yeah, that's my mission, I guess. To make you sing and dance and feed the babies. Anyway, I love doing this. I'm thankful to be here. Memphis is a magical place. So take a minute and see through the whatever they're saying and see the beauty. And do whatever you can to support it. 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And, you know, take care of your neighbor. Protect your neighbor. And I hope you catch some breaks this week. I hope I catch some breaks this week. Look, I was screaming in my car before I came in here. I'm not kidding. They make jokes about it on the internet, but I was screaming in my car, so you'll have to excuse my gravelly voice. 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And I hope you find a way to dance this week, and I'll see you next.

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0: And good morning, ladies and gentlemen, boys and girls, and welcome to the show. You're listening to WYXR in Memphis, Tennessee. My name's Willie, and you're listening to a show called Songs That Move You. My guest this morning is Paul Job. Hi there, Paul. Get up to the mic.
1: Hey, how are you doing?
0: Hang on. I don't have you on yet. There you are. Hi, Paul. How are you doing?
1: I'm fine. Thanks.
0: Good. Well, it's good to have you here this morning, and we're going to listen to some songs that move Paul this morning. Paul is a native Memphis.

0: song that I listened to.
1: Yeah.
0: And anyway, I really enjoyed the Yardbirds. They were quite the group. But anyway, they were the first ones, I think, that actually destroyed their equipment after they were through. They would knock over the drums and break the guitars and all this other stuff. But anyway.
1: All right.
0: Hope you enjoy it.
1: Here we go. This is I'm a Man, the Yardbirds. And I promise you, this is going to be I'm a Man by the Yardbirds.

0: Wow. Man, they were getting it, weren't they?
1: They were.
0: That's great. I love when they go into that kind of psychedelic part of it, you know, yeah, and start just going crazy. You know, that's a Muddy Waters song, and he called it Mannish Boy.
1: Right.
0: Because
1: right.
0: That's what they called him when he was down in the Delta. He was a mannish boy, which meant he would fight with the men even when he was a kid, you know. And
1: I think Chuck Berry did that too.
0: Chuck Berry did that song?
1: Yeah, yeah.
0: Oh, okay. Okay. Well, I have not heard his version. I love Muddy's version, though. He talks about,
1: I know.
0: I'm a man, M-A-N, it's spelled M-A-N, not B-O-Y.
1: Exactly.
0: Yeah. Good stuff. All right, folks, you're listening to Songs That Move You on WYXR. And as always, I would ask you, if you have the resources, if you have the will, go to WYXR.org, because we are an all-volunteer station, and we would love for you to help us keep this thing going. And when you go to WYXR.org, you can hit that donate button at the top of the page, and you can become a part of this. I am a contributing donor, and I do this every month, and it makes me feel good. I've been doing this show now for over 4 years, and it really has been one of the great pleasures of my life to come on here and be able to talk to people about the music that moves them, because

0: I firmly believe that every person has their own musical DNA, and we find out what people are made of by listening to their songs. And today, Paul Jobe is my guest, and we're talking about his musical DNA. So, Paul, what is your next song that you chose, and why?
1: Face the Face. It's by Pete Townsend, and I was attracted to it because it really cooks. I mean, it's just the drum part in it is unbelievable. The video of it is good too, because he has his daughter and she sings a few of the verses in it. And anyway, I really didn't like harmonica in songs, but the one you just heard, plus this song, the harmonica is just unbelievably good. And so, anyway.
0: All right, so here we go. This is Pete Townsend with Face to Face.
1: The bass is great.

0: And that ended quite quite abruptly. That's a cool song, man. I did not know that song at all.
1: It's been around for quite a while, but I think I like that a lot better than some of the stuff he did with The Who.
0: Yeah.
1: But anyway, he's a fantastic writer.
0: Yeah.
1: Unbelievable.
0: Yeah, that was a great song. All right, folks. Hey, I hope you are getting a good start on your week this week. Paul and I are sitting here at the Crosstown Concourse looking out, and people are walking by, and no one's waved to us yet. Well, actually, one person did. My friend Ed came by and waved, but I always like when people come by the studio because we're right here in the main atrium. There's another guy who's waving. All right, hey, this is a great place. If you've never been to Crosstown, you need to come here. Great restaurants, just a cool place to walk around. Lots of public art here and lots of good vibes waiting for you.
1: Good music.
0: Yeah, good music always. And the Listening Lab is upstairs, and they have some great programming.
1: In the green room.
0: Yes, the green room's great. The auditorium is, I mean, you know, that the theater over there, you know, there's always something going on here, and they're building another music venue right across the street, so that will be a good thing. Also, I'd like to tell you, this Friday night coming up, June 6th, at Elmwood Cemetery, I always have to give Elmwood a plug here because my wife is the executive director there, as many of you know, and they're having Cemetery Cinema this Friday night. And she's showing The Goonies. So you need to get your ticket and go over to Elmwood and bring your lawn chair and sit out with everybody and watch The Goonies and have yourself a hot dog or whatever food truck they're going to have there. But it's going to be a wonderful evening, an early June evening in Memphis. All right, Paul, what have we got next?
1: 8 Miles High, The Byrds.
0: Oh, well, it doesn't get much better than this. And what can you say about the Byrds? That they were bringing it at this time. And I love this song. Here we go.

0: Wow. I think everybody's getting psychedelic this morning. I love it. And boy, what a song. What a song. I mean, they were definitely on fire when they did this. I love that. All right, folks. Let's see. Paul, what have you got next?
1: It's a Coldplay song called Every Teardrop is a Waterfall. And it just, the whole thing was so melodic and just a beautiful song. Even though that the history of the song is that they said that it was stolen, and it was a done by the Coldplay, but it was also a lot of other people had done it, and they said that Chris Martin had stolen it. And anyway, it's a beautiful song.
0: Okay, let's listen. Every Teardrop is a Waterfall by Coldplay.

0: All right. Man, Coldplay. No denying that that's Coldplay. I'm telling you, they have that, man, that production is like just really deep in what they do, and I really like the way this stuff sounds. We were talking while this was playing, and I love that bands like this always kind of have that you know, UK kind of drone as the glue under everything, you know, and I really, really like that. I like that kind of that attitude, you know. But boy, that was a kicking song. I was not familiar with that one, so thank you for that. All right, Paul Jobe is my guest this morning. Paul, are you do you have our weather report ready?
1: Hot.
0: Okay, folks, you heard it. It's going to be hot this week. In fact, when I was driving to the studio this morning, I heard Christopher Blank say that it was going to feel like 103 today.
1: Exactly.
0: Man, that's too hot for June 1st.
1: Yeah.
0: You know. Yeah. You know, we should have played Memphis in June by Hoagy Carmichael this morning. Maybe we'll do that next week. All right. Well, tell you what. What have we got next, Paul?
1: Piggies.
0: Piggies by the Beatles off the White Album.
1: Exactly.
0: Man, okay, here we go. Let's listen to Piggies. I haven't heard this in a while. Here we go.

0: time.
1: All right, Piggies, the Beatles. Man, I love that. That, man, they were doing some intricate production back then.
2: Oh, yeah.
1: The string quartet and, you know, the harpsichord and all that. George Martin playing that, you know.
2: Yeah, yeah.
1: That was great stuff. That was great stuff. All right. Well, folks.
2: That song was the first anti-establishment song I heard. And it was quite a song because it was aimed at the greedy people, and if you listen to the lyrics, that's what he's saying.
1: Yeah, yeah.
2: Anyway, the next song is "Are You Experienced" by Jimi Hendrix, and the whole album, I guess it was Hendrix's first album, was unbelievable. I had one of those old stereo with the detachable speakers, and I didn't have any headphones, and so I put the speakers on each side of my head and listened to this album. And this song that is going to be playing in a minute is "Are You Experienced?" Hendrix was known for his studio tricks that he did with a lot of his recordings. And anyway, enjoy.

you experience? Have you ever been experienced? Well.

0: Are you experienced?
1: I love it.
0: Hendrix, man, what a record that was. I used to listen to Fire off that record all the time. I loved that. I could just see you sitting in there with speakers on either side of your head and listening to this song. Man, that was some good times.
2: Whole album. Yeah. Unbelievable.
0: Yeah. That's great stuff. All right. Well, tell you what, let's push it along here. You've got some great songs here, and we got a few more to get to. So what do we got next?
2: Such Great Heights.
0: Yeah, I don't know this song.
2: This was I've forgotten who did this at first. So it was the Post something or other.
0: Uh-huh.
2: Anyway, this is Matty Diaz, and unbelievable song, a great song.
0: Okay, here we go.

0: All right, that was beautiful, man. I like that. And who was that again?
1: Matty Diaz.
0: Okay, that was great. It was called Such Great Heights. I love that. Folks, remember, if you want to hear any of these songs again, this show and every show on WYXR is archived. And you can simply go to WYXR.org and go to shows, which is just one of your choices there, and go down to Mondays and go to Songs That Move You, and they have the last four shows that we've done archived. So you can listen to this, you can download those if you so desire, and you can send those to people or whatever. So if you're enjoying what you're hearing, and you don't get to stay for the whole show or whatever, go to WYXR.org. All right. Paul Jobe is my guest this morning, and we are taking a journey through Paul's musical DNA here. Paul, you've hit some home runs here this morning, man. What have we got next?
1: Mose Allison's V8 Ford Blues.
0: All right. Here we go. Mose.

0: Well, well, well. Go ahead, Mose. Man, it doesn't get much better, I would say, than hearing Mose Allison on a Monday morning to get you going. That was V8 Ford. I love that song. I love every Mose Allison song. And always think of my good friend Tom Leonardo, who played drums with Mose for many years. And I can just see, every time I hear a Mose song, I can just see Tom in my head playing drums with him. And he and Tim Goodwin played with Mose for a long time.
1: Tim was a heck of a bass player. He was unbelievable.
0: Yeah, he really was good. He was a great player. And I know he is missed by a lot of folks, a lot of fans and friends. All right, well, let's push it along here, Paul. What do we got next?
1: So What by Miles Davis.
0: Okay, why did you pick this one?
1: This song is kind of a standalone, cool jazz song. It's not West Coast jazz. It's not New York jazz. It's just, if you get into jazz, it's just the coolest jazz song I ever heard. And anyway, take a listen.
0: Here we go.

0: All right, man. Miles Davis. Wow. That is a cool song. I love that. That was So What. All right, folks. Well, we are barreling toward the finish line here. Paul Jobe has been my guest this morning. Paul, thanks for coming, man.
1: No problem. No problem.
0: This was fun. You've had some great songs here. All right, we got a couple of songs left. And what are we going to hear?
1: First Day in My Life by Bright Eyes.
0: All right, here we go.

0: Oh, man, that was a nice song. First Day of My Life by Bright Eyes. That was really nice. I did not know that song.
1: It's a great song.
0: It really is a good song. I like that. I'm going to listen to some more of that. All right, folks. Paul Jobe has been my guest this morning. Paul, thanks for coming.
1: You're welcome.
0: And we've got David is coming up with a new Soft Shoe Show. And I guarantee you he's going to play some good stuff. I see maybe he has some Sonny Rollins.
2: Oh, yeah.
0: And I would just about bet he may have a Dylan song.
2: No Dylan today.
0: No Dylan. Okay, this is a no Dylan day today. But, yeah, last week was an all Dylan all the time, which was great. I enjoyed that. All right. Well, folks, tell you what, we're going to see you next week right back here, same time, same station. This is WYXR in Memphis, Tennessee, and we are glad you are taking this ride with us. What's your last song, Paul?
1: You Can't Catch Me by the Rolling Stones.
0: All right. Here we go, folks, and You Can't Catch Me either. Here we go.

I'm gonna let you in on a little secret. Every day, once a day, give yourself a present. Don't plan it, don't wait for it, just let it happen. It could be a new shirt at the men's store, a catnap in your office chair, or two cups of good, hot, black coffee. Like this.

Good morning, Memphis. This is 91.7 FM, that's WYXR, broadcasting live from the Crosstown Concourse in Midtown Memphis, Tennessee. My name's David. This is the new Soft Shoe Show. Hope everybody's enjoying June 1st and their Monday morning so far. Summer is here in the big city. I'm playing all blues today. Got a nice stack of records of a good bit of pre-war blues, but lots of different stuff from all over the Southeast. Although we did kick off this set with a soundtrack to Alfie featuring Michael Caine. I played that soundtrack because it's the one and only Sonny Rollins, who passed away at the age of 95 last week. So RIP Sonny. We might dip into a few other things other than blues records, but for the most part, we're going to hang out in this genre. Under my vocals is Elizabeth Cotton, and then we kicked off the set with Reverend Robert Wilkins. That was called Oh Lord, I Want You to Help Me. So keep your dial right here on 91.7 FM, or keep your browser open at WYXR.org for the new Soft Shoe Show.

0: the old lady ever leave you and you want her back, call her like this here, and 9 times out of 10 that woman will come in a run. Yeah.
1: Mama, mama, mama, come to your daddy now.
2: Oh, child, you killing me. 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

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Dollar Sign, right there on the veranda of that house. I looked over here, and this is where my grandfather lived, right here. But it's all washed away now. There was a huge a fig tree there, but it's all gone. Yeah.

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And since then, hobo's meditation has had even more meaning to me.

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My name is David. I'm here till 11. I'm here every Monday morning from 10 to 11 a.m., just before Eli comes on for Ordinary Time Radio, and just after Willie Bearden's Songs That Move You. An excellent Monday morning block of music right here on WYXR. You just heard a couple of tracks from a record called Mississippi Folk Voices. Mainly recordings by Bill Ferris, who started the Center for the Study of Southern Culture down at Ole Miss in Oxford. This was co-produced with the Center for Southern Folklore, based here in Memphis. Bill Ferris will be in Oxford June 17th doing a chat at the university. He rarely makes it back to Oxford, so that's a real treat to go hear him, a legendary dude. The tracks from this record you heard were James Son Thomas, recorded in Jackson, Mississippi in 1972. That was called Mama Talk to Your Daughter. And then you heard John Arnold, also from Jackson, Mississippi in 1972, doing Hobo's Meditation. Before that, we traveled over to northwestern Australia. We heard Kinkawa Nagara from her record Romani. Forgive me for butchering the pronunciation on that. But that's some Australian blues. Before that, we heard Charles Caldwell. It's from his 2004 release on Fat Possum Records. That was called Same Man. The record's called Remember Me, a beautiful Hill Country Blues record. Charles Caldwell was from Coffeyville, Mississippi. Before that, we heard Monroe Mo Jackson. That was called Go Away From My Door. That's a pretty wild track. And then we kicked off this set with the Mississippi Sheiks, doing a cut off of a compilation on the Mamlish label called Stop and Listen. And let's see, what do we got queued up? We're about to hear a track from the Arhuli Records release, Louisiana Blues. This one's called Rats and Roaches in My Kitchen by Silas Hogan. So keep your dial right here on 91.7 FM. Got a nice stack of records for you. 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

Coming in on top of Blind Willie Johnson here. This track's called Can't Nobody Hide From God. Have to have a pretty good hiding spot. It's been an all blues version of the new Soft Shoe Show, give or take some tracks. Before this, you heard Skip James. That was called If You Haven't Any Hay, Get On Down the Road from 1931. Before that, we heard Stealin' by the Memphis Jug Band. Just read a whole bunch about the Memphis Jug Band. Really interesting group of musicians that played down on Bill Street around the city. Before that, we heard a track off of a Yazoo Records compilation called The Voice of the Blues, Bottleneck Guitar Masterpieces. I honestly don't remember which one of those I played. Oh, it was Jimmy Davis. She's a Hum-Dum Dinger from Dingersville. That's from 1930. Before that was the Silver Jews doing Black and Brown Blues from their album The Natural Bridge. And then we kicked it off with a cut from the Arhuli Louisiana Blues Comp. I got time for one more. We're going to go out with... a track called Po' Boy Blues by John Dudley. That's from the compilation called Yazoo Delta Blues and Spirituals, which has all recordings by Alan Lomax. I'll see you next week right here on 91.7 FM. That's WYXR for another episode of the new Soft Shoe Show. Stay tuned. Eli's up next with Ordinary Time Radio. Y'all have a good week. Have a good Monday.

0: All right. Currently listening to Ordinary Time Radio on WYXR. My name's Eli, and I'm here with all three of my kids today. First up is my middle child. You want to say hey?
1: Hello.
0: And what's your name?
1: Asa.
0: And is it summertime?
1: Yes.
0: That's right. We have, as usual, an eclectic collection of songs today. We opened up with Kurt Vile, 99 BPM, the first track off of his new record. I'm going to go to Goner and pick that up today. Very stoked on that. And then next up was Gillian Welch. And then after Gillian Welch, we're going to hear some Uncle Tupelo. So that's coming up next. Thanks for listening. WYXR 91.7, Raised by Sound. Ordinary Time Radio.

0: All right. Currently, we're listening to Polaris. This song's called Ashamed of the Story I Told. We're going to leave it playing underneath the vocals. Next up, I have my beautiful daughter. What's your name?
1: Eden.
0: Eden? Is that what you said your name was?
1: Yeah.
0: Yeah. And Eden is here, and Eden has picked out one of the songs today. And I'll let you take a guess which one of those songs that is. Eden is here to give us a weather report, though. Eden, what is the weather outside like today?
1: Hot.
0: Hot? How hot?
1: Very hot.
0: Very hot. Is it a good day to go swimming?
1: Maybe.
0: Is it a good day to go fishing?
1: I would say yeah.
0: All right. Well, we're going to change pace a little bit. Next up is Marauder. The song is called Life is Pain. I've seen them in LA this August at Sound and Fury Fest. If you're feeling any sort of anger today, this is your chance to get it out. Ordinary Time Radio, WYXR 91.7.

0: Alright, that was Pixies, Break My Body, the 2007 remastered version, if you're keeping a score at home. And finally, I have my eldest son, Abe. What up, Abe?
1: Good.
0: No, I said what up, not how are you, what up? Oh my gosh. He's at a loss for words because this Ordinary Time episode has been so good so far. We are going to listen to one of the new Charlie XCX songs. This is the song that Eden requested.

0: All right. We're halfway through today's episode of Ordinary Time Radio on WYXR 91.7, Raised by Sound. Thanks for listening. Under the vocals right now is the Jerry Garcia Band, Cats Under the Stars. Before that was Charlie XCX. Before that was the Pixies. As usual, playing an eclectic mix of music here on Ordinary Time Radio. We got a fun week coming up in Memphis. Want to touch on a couple things. On the 3rd, which is Wednesday, Slowdown Cinema Club is screening Francis Ha at the Pink Palace Giant Screen Theater. That's going to be a good time. Our friend Indie Memphis is going to be there as well. We're going to have some extra giveaways. And we actually are screening a short film before Francis Ha. So come grab a poster. That's on the 3rd. And then this Saturday here at Crosstown, we have Crafts and Drafts. Slowdown Dry Goods is going to be there. That's Saturday, June 6th. It's from 10 to 4. Right outside of Crosstown, there's going to be stuff going on inside and stuff going on outside. Come by, eat some food, drink some beer, and do a little bit of shopping. Okay, Abe, anything else that we want to add to this little bit about summer? How do you feel about summer?
1: I feel like it was very, very, very, very times 3,000 fun.
0: Very, very, very, very times 3,000 fun. I'm going to be honest. I only thought times 2,000 fun was possible, but we seem to be breaking some barriers this summer. Do you think so?
1: Yes, definitely.
0: Yes, definitely. 100%. We were just talking with our friend Dalton here in the studio about where we're going to go fishing after this. I think we're going to go to Overton. Right now, under the vocals is Miracle Legion. The song's called All for the Best. Ordinary Time Radio, WYXR.

All right, that was Armlock from Australia. And before that, we had the song A New Family by Color Revolt, who announced their return in August 21st and 22nd. They are playing in Oxford and in Jackson, Mississippi. Maybe you got your tickets, maybe you didn't, I don't know, but should be a good time. But that was A New Family by Color Revolt. And then Feeble Little Horse, Rewind. And right now, I'm going to stop talking so we can listen to Made Up in Blue by The Bats.

fading out under my vocals right now is another Kurt Vile song. Philly's been good to me. Kurt Vile's coming to Memphis November 17th at Minglewood Hall. That's going to be a good time. He recorded this whole record here in Memphis at Easley McCain Studios. And he's using an Eggleston photo on the cover. It's just got Memphis all over it. And it's pretty sick so far from what I've been listening to. Next up, we're going to listen to the new Chanel Bead song. And this is going to be our final song for today's episode of Ordinary Time Radio. Thank you so much for listening today, as always. Every Monday from 11 to 12. Eden, you want to say anything to close us out? Any final words? Eden, what are you doing the rest of today? She's shrugging her shoulders. I don't think she understands that shoulder shrugs don't translate to the radio. I'm putting my kids on the spot today. But enjoy this final bit. Chanel Beads. Y'all have a great rest of your week.

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1: This is the Daily Memphian Midday News Brief. Memphis City Council Chairwoman Janice Branch in Washington has been accused of using her position to benefit her niece,

0: Howard was terminated in early April, and there is an ongoing investigation. For the Daily Memphian, I'm Samuel Hardiman.
1: Arlington Mayor Mike Wissman's misdemeanor shoplifting charge was dismissed in criminal court Thursday. The suburb's mayor was cited for shoplifting in March at Dillard's in the Wolf Chase Galleria. He called the charge an unfortunate misunderstanding that happened after he was shopping for clothes. A citation issued from the Memphis Police Department shows the incident involved a pair of shorts. The judge ruled to dismiss the case without court costs and mentioned that the mayor had completed individual counseling and community service, which included time working with the Joshua Project and Spread Sunshine organizations. The charge will be expunged from his record. For Michael Waddell, I'm Natalie Van Gundy. More on these stories and others are available at dailymemphian.com.

within me, in a space where the dark stop, and let love light the way. 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I promise I cried, I couldn't hold.

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What's going on, Memphis? It's been a couple weeks since I got to talk to y'all. Hope y'all have been doing well, had a good Memorial Day, all of that good stuff. Hopefully y'all enjoyed the intro to today's show, a little bit longer of an intro, if I'm being honest. I feel like, and we'll see if I can get in trouble for saying this, but like, in the same way that, you know, you pull up to church and you hear the praise and worship music going on as you're walking in to kind of get you into the correct spirit, if you will, of the moment, I feel like I'm getting somewhere with that when it comes to this hour. So if you never hear me speaking in the first 15, I just want to make sure we are on the same wavelength with just the vibes. We heard a little bit of Drake and Jay-Z. I don't know if y'all saw Jay-Z's freestyle from the Roots Picnic, but this is why he's the greatest rapper alive. No question. I don't care what anybody on the face of the earth has to say. Jay-Z is the greatest living rapper. And this is coming from a Kendrick Lamar fan who I feel like is very much well on his way to being considered the best rapper. Sorry to you, Drake fans. I'm sorry. You got to make a little bit more rap music for me to consider you the best rapper. I will say that Don't Worry song from Iceman, which out of all three, I think Iceman might have had some of the better records to me. That's music from a true hater. I did not know Drake had that much in him, that much hate in his heart. Like, I want to see him struggle to pay the light bill, the phone bill. I want to see him beg on the pavement. Drake, who got you like this? We know who got you like this, but like, that's hilarious to me. I want to say it's a good record, but maybe not for the reasons why other records are good. It's just, I have to respect that level of hate in his heart. That's like Thanos levels of hate, like Bane or the Joker levels of hate. Because you truly want to see the world burn or your enemies be vanquished. I got a lot I want to talk to y'all about today. A little bit more for the music, though, before we go too deep. I want to make sure I shout out D-Mile and Babyface for that Touch Me record from Victoria Monet's Jaguar EP. That EP is out of this world. D-Mile truly does have an ear, and I think really helped Victoria Monet craft a sound, especially when it came to Jaguar One. And I think I'm going to talk a little bit more later about the dots that I've connected through today's set list, playlist. I want to talk to y'all about this weekend, this Music Supervisor weekend that we had over here at Crosstown Arts a couple weekends ago. But yeah, I'll let Chloe and Hallie take it. What's up next? Got a little bit of Gym Class Heroes for my pop fans. Corinne, Bailey Ray, Ash, Beyonce. Talk to you soon.

0: she'll be here tomorrow.
1: What? I thought you had settled all of that, man.
0: Hey, man, see, you just don't understand. I never stopped loving her. I just wasn't ready to accept the love she was willing to give. But if she still loves me, there's nothing in the world that can keep us from making it this time.

Back. I don't know where to start, y'all. I gotta give props though to my boy Victor Wembanyama and his Spurs for dethroning the reigning champs, the Oklahoma City Thunder. Chet Holmgren, you are a fraud. You are not that guy, pal. You are not that guy. Wemby is, he's the future. That boy is 22 years old, 7'6", a monster. We've never seen talent and vigor like this, so young. His first playoff run, you're making it to the finals. The only other person I think that was able to make that happen was Devin Booker, and I don't think that Phoenix team is anything like this Spurs team. I mean, this Spurs team had OKC's number for the better part of the entire NBA season, and I think they have the edge over New York when it comes to this upcoming final series as well, which launches, what, on Wednesday? Very excited about that. Also, Charles Barkley, I can't even say my own name. He has the same name as me. Charles Barkley is going to have to be in San Antonio on Wednesday, and I'm looking forward to that commentary. I hope the rest of the Inside the NBA cast light a fire under him, because you know he'd be talking so much crap about San Antonio, and I want them to win. I want them to feel vindicated. Also, let's talk about the vindication that's been going on. I think to some degree, hate can win. Okay, just stay with me. Stay with me. Victor Wembanyama has had beef with Chet Holmgren for the better part of, what, 2-3 years now? I mean, dang, he was like 18 or 19 when they went. That's crazy. Up next is I Got the Moves by Ash, because I'm going to keep it rolling. Victor, it works. It works. Having that vigor in your heart to prove the naysayers wrong, but also to win at the cost of your opponent, of your adversary. This is biblical, what's happening. Like, he literally was studying with the monks. You're studying with Hakeem, which, not unlike my favorite player of all time, Kobe Bryant, also did. Like, this guy wants it bad. And at age 22, other than like a LeBron James or I guess a Michael Jordan, even though Michael Jordan at 22 wasn't nearly as far into his NBA career and success as Victor or LeBron, I guess you could say the same for, no, Kobe. Kobe would have gotten, what, his second or third ring by then? He was 18 and, what, 98? Was it 96? It was 96. So, no, he was on his way to, what, his first or second championship. I'm saying all this to say, sometimes you need that chip on your shoulder, whether it was manufactured or not, to step up to the plate and get what you need done. So really, like, I gotta sing Victor's praises. He wanted it bad, and I can't say that on air, but he wanted it bad. So shout out to him. What else has been going on in the news? I read somewhere, and by read I mean was looking at an article. Shout out to Discussing Film on Twitter. I think they do a great job of just coverage of the overall business of the film industry, and then, you know, your headlines here and there. I think Obsession had like a $750,000 budget and is on its way to a $250 million total revenue, gross revenue. That's insane. I think they were saying it might be one of the most profitable movies of all time because of that. Like, insane. Whatever A24 is doing. And then let's shout out Backrooms. Because Backrooms is being directed by, what, a 22-year-old? You know, psych horror film, distributed by A24. Oh, Jeremy Cox is a cinematographer. Kane Parsons. Can I get an age? Google 20, yeah, 20, from the UK. That's crazy to me. If there was ever a time for us to trust in the future of our country, our entertainment industry, our society, I think now is the time to be trusting in young folks. Kane Parsons and the director for Obsession are under 30 years old, and they are making the biggest waves in entertainment right now. Not to mention, there is a Star Wars movie out that is losing slots in IMAX because of its underperforming. And this is coming from a Star Wars fan. I can't say I was just super excited to see Mandalorian and Grogu. I will catch it at some point. But man, I think we are in really good shape when we trust in our future, which is our young folks. And young folks don't all have to be under 18 or under 21, but I think
you know, the whole 30 years old thing, especially if somebody approaching 30, I think we give way too much weight to age and our relationship to 30, or our relationship to 25, or our relationship to 40. And we miss out on platforming people that are doing good work, that have great ideas. I'm rambling a little bit. I'm going to let this music finish. Talk to y'all a little bit more about some world news, a little bit of politics. Talk to y'all about that weekend that I had. And I'm going to let you enjoy the rest of your Monday. All right.

got to end it on some Anita. Thank y'all for joining me for today's show. Just a little bit before we get off the air and I hand things off to Trinity. One of the things I want to talk to y'all about, and I think we're just going to have to get back to the news and the politics of the world next time. I had a weekend here at Crosstown Arts with some industry professionals, music supervisors, where I got to show them the city of Memphis from a cultural perspective. And I think it was the dopest thing ever because it was an experience that we as Crosstown Arts got to put on with the Greater Memphis Chamber. Basically how it went, imagine Memphis being such a cultural epicenter of talent, vision, but us not having the tools always to hone that talent and vision for the masses and not for the few. So that experience, what was called a music supervisor weekend, was an experience curated to show the outer entertainment industry world what Memphis has to offer. We went to Studio Karaoke out there off of Highland, I think, which is dope. Y'all should go to Studio Karaoke. That is not an ad, just a recommendation. We went to the Stax Museum, Royal Studios, hung out with Boo Mitchell for a little bit, and then spent a lot of time in Crosstown, including the Memphis Listening Lab. But I think some of the best PR the city can have is by having people experience it. Like, I don't think telling people this place isn't Gotham City or it's like not all of the things that everybody says it is going to be better PR than just letting them experience it for themselves. Yes, I'm talking to you, LeBron James. Like, you really can't talk about the West End. Like, what have you set foot in the city? You still deserve some lashings for that. But yeah, Music Supervisor Weekend with some dope folks. They worked on Disney projects, Red Bull. One of them is actually a sync manager over licensing for the label and publishing side of 1RPM's wing called 1 Publishing. So what I think Memphis should be doing moving forward, aside from Crosstown Arts and just aside from just entities pulling these things off, Memphis needs to bring people here and share those people with the rest of the city. We got to get out of this crabs in a barrel mindset. These are your people, these are my people. Nobody wins when the family feuds. Now, that's what I should have played by Jay-Z earlier. But if we're going to get out of this thing, if we want Memphis to see the success that we wanted to see, especially on the entertainment side, we can't hoard, because nobody's going to win. There's not even enough real estate in the city for us to be trying to hire people the whole time. And people talk. If there's one thing about Memphis, we know people talk. So what I want everybody to know is that what Crosstown Arts is doing, Crosstown Sync, and so many other nonprofits, for-profit companies and organizations, there's so much great work being done here in the city, and it's time we usher in a new era of visibility, of transparency, and community. No more silos for personal benefit or company benefit or organizational benefit. We have to work together. We have to work together horizontally, if I can extrapolate those sentiments from what Issa Rae was saying about networking. That's our only way out. And I'm tired of seeing one person win and then we wait for the next person up. Let's have everybody win at the same time as a part of something that makes us one. Thank y'all. A little bit more I needed to ride out for the rest of the show. Trinity's up next. See y'all next time.

What's up? What's up? Hey, girls. Happy Monday. You're listening to 91.7 FM WYXR Memphis for the girls with me, your host, Trinity Adair. Happy to be back in my favorite chair in the whole city of Memphis. How y'all been? What's been going on? I feel very out the loop. I haven't been here in a minute, but shout out to the WYXR team for keeping the archives going these past few weeks and keeping the girls fed with some good old music. We just got off the air with my boy Charles with the Tangent Radio Hour, always sharing some great gems and some great think pieces, things to just think about and ponder on. Shout out to Charles. Woot woot. Yes. Happy Monday, everybody. Y'all, it's hot. It's very, very hot and it's humid. So I hope wherever you are that you're somewhere cool and that you're enjoying yourself on this Monday afternoon. The sun is out at least. The rain, it's been a lot, but the sun is here. And I'm also super excited today because I had a wonderful little Kiki interview with Cameron Monroe Thomas. She's starring as Babette in Beauty and the Beast, the musical, which is coming to

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I gotta keep loving on me and you.

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0: 7 FM WYXR Memphis, and I am joined by my very lovely guest this afternoon, Cameron Monroe Thomas. Hello, Cameron.
1: Hi, Trinity.
0: Hello, hello. Thank you for joining me in the girls for Kiki today.
1: Oh, thanks for having me to Kiki.
0: Absolutely. All right, guys. So Cameron is here joining me because we're here to talk about Beauty and the Beast, the musical coming to the Orpheum here in Memphis, June 2nd through the 7th. And if you don't know, the lovely Cameron Monroe Thomas is an amazing actress and dancer. She's from Jacksonville, Florida, graduated from TSU, Texas State University, with her BFA and a concentration in musical theater. You've starred in numerous musicals such as Beautiful, Rent, Into the Woods, The Wiz, my favorite. And today she's here to talk to us about her role as Babette in Beauty and the Beast. Welcome to the girls, Cameron. Thank you so much for being here. Okay, I want to go ahead and get straight into the questions. You play the vivacious, flirtatious, and comedic role of Babette in this Disney classic. And from what I've seen, you already have beautiful and impeccable energy. So I just want to talk to you and ask you about what it's like for you stepping into this role as this very fun character.
1: It honestly really like brings out my bubbly side, and it just like allows me to really tap in to like that sass and energy that I sometimes like hold back in everyday life. And I really can just tap into that because Babette is really, she's like says what's on her mind. She has no shame, and she is just such like a strong-willed feather duster, which is so ironic. But it's really fun to just really tap into that side of my personality because I have all of those sides to me, but it's, you know, I don't really get to or have the privilege to share that with every person in, you know, my public life. And so it's so cool to be able to fully just lean into the sass and the flirtatiousness and the energy and the liveliness without having anyone reeling me back. So it's great.
0: I love that. So you really get a chance to kind of just play and to just like really like let it all out without any inhibitions, which is so exciting and so lovely and so freeing. I want to know if you could share with us what that moment looked like for you and what that day looked like for you when you got the call that you received the role as Babette.
1: Oh, it will be a core memory forever. I was in my college apartment, and actually the call woke me up. It was at like 8:15 a.m. and that morning I had decided to skip my first class. And so I was like, snooze. And so it was like 8:15 and I saw, you know, the casting agent on my phone calling me. And so I was like, it's like, hello?
0: You had to like wake yourself up and like you weren't sleeping.
1: Exactly. I was like, I'm awake. And I was like, hello. And they offered me the role and I screamed on the phone. I fully was just like, what? And I was like, are you serious?
0: Yeah.
1: And he's like, yes, we would love to have you play the role as Babette on our national tour. And he was like, I'm assuming that's a yes. I was like, yes.
0: That is a yes. Mark me down. I'll be
1: and
0: there.
1: As he's talking to me, I'm running into my roommate's room and I'm like, oh my God, I'm okay. And like he's still on the phone. And she's like, what? I like get myself together, finish the phone call, and then I FaceTime my mom and I was like, Mom, get Dad. And yeah. She's like, is everything okay? I was like, Mom, just get Dad. And so like the two of them were like, is everything okay? And I was like, I booked it. And they both like just started tearing up, and it was just such a special moment because I didn't really think that it was actually a possibility until I got the call. Yeah. You know, I had a great audition and I felt great about everything I did and I knew that I left it all out there, but it still wasn't a real possibility in my brain until that moment, and it was sinking in that it's actually happening. I was in shock for the whole rest of the day, the week, and I mean, leading up into the first day of rehearsal, I'm like, what? This is actually happening. This is crazy. So it was shock, excitement, like disbelief,
0: yeah,
1: gratitude, all in one.
0: That is beautiful. Honestly, shout out to the musical theater parents for being supportive, because like you're on an emotional roller coaster, yes, like when it comes to being involved in the arts, period. But I feel like very specifically, because I grew up like being in musical theater in high school and a little bit in college, mm-hmm, and it really does take you on an emotional roller coaster with the audition process and the physicality of it all, like preparing yourself mentally for acceptance or rejection. So
1: yes,
0: I love that you have a very supportive family and a supportive roommate.
1: Oh my gosh, my roommate, she's my bestie. We both actually started tour similar, like she was on the Chicago tour, and so it was really special. But my family is my rock, and I wouldn't be where I am without them and their support. And it's so funny, I'm the first person to do the arts in the family, and you know, I come from a doctor mother and a federal agent father, and so they're like, okay, so this is what you're doing, okay, so we're gonna do it. And they're one of my biggest blessings, is yeah, their love and support.
0: That is incredibly special, because it's like, okay, if you're an artist and you come from a family of artists, it's like, okay, well then, yeah, you grew up with that inspiration. But growing up in a family, you said a doctor and a federal agent for parents.
1: Yes. And I like grew up playing sports and dancing. And then once I told them, I was like, okay, this is like what I want to do.
0: Yeah.
1: My dad had one moment of like, are you sure? But even through that, it was more just like his concern for my well-being. It wasn't, and so he's
0: coming. It's hard in the arts.
1: It's hard.
0: It's difficult.
1: It's so hard. I mean, through college, I was like, if I don't make it in the industry, I'm going to medical school. Like, I'm not going to live this far. I was like, I'm not doing it. So.
0: That's so real. Okay, you briefly mentioned being a dancer, and I want to ask about the physicality of this role, because not only are you a professional actress, but you're also a professional dancer, and with this being such a very lively and comedic role, what are some personal things coming from Cameron that you add to the role of Babette to help continue to tell the story and things like that? Do you try something different each night? Because like with y'all being on tour, how do you stay in her physically?
1: I wouldn't say I try different things every night. I just try to be present in each moment as if it's the first time I'm doing it. And one way that helps me do that is to remember that it is so many of the audience's first time they've ever seen this show. It's some people's first time ever seeing a show, period. And so being just completely present in that moment, that night, that afternoon, really just helps me keep it fresh, and really just trying to like, almost like forget the lines and forget and don't let my brain get in the way ever, unless it's like some dance partnering lifts, which my brain needs to be on. But really just letting myself be in the moment helps me create that authenticity night after night. And I would say some things that like I feel like I brought to the role is just like Babette is in me head to toe. And so I feel like I don't, every movement that I do, and as you can see right now, I talk with my hands. I'm very like expressive. And so really, every emotion that Babette feels, she feels like in her body. And whether that's like a shimmy or a wiggle or even like an eye roll or like a shoulder, like she feels every emotion from head to toe. And I think that is something that me as Cameron brought into the role, because I do feel very passionately, whatever emotion that is. And so, yeah, I would say that was fun to bring into Babette, to see like how she would react to things and how she behaves and things like that.
0: I love that. And it's like mentioned being sensitive to the audience and being sensitive to the people that are coming in, like, that have never seen this show, that have never even watched Beauty and the Beast growing up, you know what I mean? And I think that's a beautiful sentiment as an artist, having that sensitivity. You know what I mean? It's like, what would I want to see if this was my first time seeing a show? And so seeing new audiences each night, this is kind of like just an off the dome question, but I'm just curious, when you first walk onto the stage for your first scene or your first line, like, what are you thinking about? Are you thinking about when you watched Beauty and the Beast growing up or any other Disney movies, or like, how was that moment for you?
1: I'm a very routine based person when it comes to like my pre-show and even like little rituals I have with people off stage. I do the same thing every show. And so the Beast and I, we start on like the same side of the stage. We have a little handshake that we do literally right before I go on. And as I'm in the wing about to go on, I just think about like the circumstances of like the world that we're living in the show. And I like just loosen up my body, making sure I'm not holding any tension. And this is of course after I've done all my warm ups and things. And I just enter, and it's really like, I used to kind of overthink that moment, and because like the nerves as first, like especially as we first started, the nerves would like just make me think, and I would like kind of overthink, but like just like releasing all of that and trusting, I know exactly, you know, whatever happens, I know like exactly what I'm doing. And it's really just when I enter, it's being connected with the people in the scene. And so even though it's like that dichotomy, it's like, yes, I know it is for the audience and it's sharing this story, but the best way to do that is to just be completely engulfed with your scene partners and the people that are on the stage. And so I find myself when I am totally invested and paying attention and fully like active listening to what's going on stage, the nerves and everything else goes away. Because also what's so interesting is like every audience reacts different every night. Some things that some audiences find funny aren't, or you just don't hear them laugh out loud. And so like it's so easy to get locked into like, oh, they didn't think that one was as funny. Okay, they didn't laugh as loud as last night. But it's like releasing all of that and remembering that you're just like sharing the story and being present with the people around you on stage just helps you stay in that mindset.
0: Yeah, that's wonderful. And that's really just really smart for all artists to understand. You cannot get too caught up in what you're hearing or what you're seeing. Just gotta lock in.
1: Yes.
0: I'm so happy you mentioned your pre-show rituals. I saw in like a recent questionnaire that Disney posted of you, you were talking about your pre-show rituals, which is prayer and Pilates, which I'm like, okay, here's the bonus girly period. But I'm curious, do you have any post-show rituals? How do you come down from Babette, coming back into Cameron and resting and getting ready for the next day?
1: Yeah, I would say it shifts a little bit depending on where we are and how I'm feeling. I absolutely love stage door and like signing playbills, and I think every day that happens, I just remember myself at stage door wanting those signatures so bad. And so it's like, it is like an honor to be able to do that for the people out there, and it's just so full circle every time I do that. But yeah, after stage door, I typically like just kind of shut down in terms of like my introverted self is back. And I mean, the first thing I do is really just like take my makeup off, shower. And I'm one of those girls who eats dinner after the show. I am hungry after this show. I don't understand how some people aren't, but yes, I do that. And then I've been getting into crocheting, which has been helping me just kind of like wind down, but it's still like some stimulation. And so I'll usually like put on a comfort show as I'm like trying to learn a new stitch or something. Mm-hmm. And then drink my tea. I always drink tea. I drink tea like all day, every day. Love tea.
0: I have the tea.
1: I'm a coffee and a tea drinker, so like I love both. Drink my tea, and then I'll typically like do some stretches or some like active like stretching, just to like that, which is funny because some people are like, doesn't that wake you up? I'm like, no, it actually kind of like settles me down. And if I have any extra random adrenaline, that kind of just like helps shut my body down. And then, yeah, but I'm totally a night owl. I'm trying to, it was really bad in college, so I'm getting better.
0: I got you. Period. You know that meme where it's like the guy eating and he's like, it's like a reward.
1: Yes. Yes. That's me.
0: Cameron, you've been wonderful. Thank you so much. I have just one more question for you.
1: Yeah.
0: Before we head out for today, but I want to know what has been the most rewarding thing for you when it comes to being in this musical and part of this cast, playing Babette.
1: I would say the tie between two things. One thing is being the first person of color to play this role in this magnitude. It's so special, and there's been several moments on tour so far where people have reached out to me just showing their appreciation for that representation on the stage. And it's just, it brought me to tears. It was just so, because I knew, but I didn't know until really like I was getting those messages and it sunk in, and like how powerful just a little girl seeing someone like that on stage can be. Especially when it's not usually played by a person of color. So that, and also just seeing the little girls at the show or at the stage door and how excited they are and how magical this show is for them, and like that I'm able to be just a small part of that magic for them is something so special. And like seeing like just the joy and awe on their faces, even like as we're doing bows, and like just seeing how happy they are is so special. And that's what like fuels us and me. I mean, because you know, we've done 370 something shows, and it's hard, and it's, you know, it's traveling is not easy, but it's those moments, and that every night it's like, yeah, this is where I'm supposed to be.
0: Oh my gosh, girl, I'm about to get emotional over here. No, because that's so real. I had an interview with one of the wonderful ladies who's on the sixth the musical tour, Haley Alexis, and we were talking just about being Black women in this industry and how this, I mean, theater, it was an industry that was not created by us, but seeing us occupy these spaces and these roles that weren't originally written for us, but seeing us dominate it and doing it so well, it's beautiful. And you are definitely impacting so many young MT girlies that are going to grow up and be like, yeah, I went and saw this musical. I saw Cameron. I'm not gonna do that, period. Awesome. Well, thank you so much, Cameron, for joining me and the girls for a Kiki. I'm so excited to see the show at the Orpheum when you guys get here. We're gonna be rooting for you and screaming for you. We cannot wait.
1: Oh my goodness, this has been so fun.
0: Of course. Okay, yes. I'm gonna stop by the stage door because I gotta come say hey.
1: Yes. You better. I'll be looking for you.
0: Okay. Perfect. All right, girlies. Thank you so much. Give Cameron some love and some good luck as she heads onto the stage. If you haven't gotten your tickets, they are available at the Orpheum's website to come see Beauty and the Beast June 2nd through the 7th. And we'll be back. 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

0: 1067.
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What's up, guys? 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Hope you guys enjoyed my fun little Kiki time with Miss Cameron Monroe Thomas. We spoke a little bit over Zoom and we were talking about just how fun it is to be an MT girly, really. Musical theater girls unite. If you missed the interview, you are more than welcome to go to our website at WXR.org. Today's show is going to be archived, which is wonderful, which is so fun and so convenient. So head on over there if you get a chance to later on today. There's so many things going on in Memphis. The sun's out and the events are rolling in. It's going to be a long weekend at the show. We've got East Nash Grass. We got High Fade coming. We've got Jake Shimba Crew coming as well this weekend. It's going to be a full weekend at the show, and the weather is going to be in our favor from the looks of it. So super excited about that. The other week, you guys showed out on our lawn at Sunset Symphony. That was my first time ever attending Sunset Symphony, and now that I work at the show, I was able to see how vast that show is. Over 5,000 of you were out on our lawn and just enjoying the music. And the year before, we had to cancel because of weather, and not too many people were happy about that. And I was just discussing that with my team over at the Shell, and I was like, why is it such a big deal? Like, I don't know. I'm sorry. Like, I apologize if that's blasphemy, but why? Like, we have so many shows all the time throughout the season. So what is it about Sunset Symphony that's so special? But being able to see that show live in person, and what made it even more special was it was raining all day leading up to it, so we didn't even know if we were going to be able to do the show or not. It was truly down to the wire. As soon as the orchestra started playing, the rain just like came to a halt, and the clouds in the sky started breaking away, and the sun started shining, and you could actually start to see the sunset, and it was so beautiful. And then at that time, I was able to realize, oh, a lot of times shows like these are not very accessible to the public. They're typically very expensive and, you know, all the things. And to be able to see a show like this in on this caliber for free, how amazing is that? So that was such a beautiful experience. Thank you to everyone who came and showed out at the Shell. Then last week we had Eddie Nine Volt at Minglewood as well. He did an amazing show. That was so, so much fun. And now this week we've got more shows coming up, which I'm super, super excited about. We're also gearing up for Summer Solstice later this month. It's June, you guys. It is literally June. How we got here, I don't know. The month of May felt really long, didn't it, Charles? May felt like a very long month. Like, when I'm thinking about all of the events that took place in May, we had Riverbeat in the beginning of May. Is that not insane? Riverbeat was a month ago. Dear God, Charles, y'all couldn't hear him, but he just said, at the end of this month, we're going to be halfway through the year. That is petrifying to know and to hear and to think about. But when you think about it, that is 6 more months of the year of possibilities, of opportunities, and of growth and of new things to experience. So that's always exciting. I'm sorry I'm just kind of rambling, but I missed you girls, and I hope you guys are having a great day and enjoying the show. We're going to keep the music going, going to keep the good vibes going later on. We're playing a little bit of Tupperware right now. 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

right, girls, we have neared the end of today's show. But it's all right, because I'll be back next week. Hope y'all enjoyed. Thank y'all so much for tuning in. Shout out to everybody who tuned in today regularly. I appreciate you guys. Appreciate my listeners. Y'all be safe. Y'all stay cool. Have a wonderful week and stay tuned, because Just a Touch with Stephanie Avivi is coming on in about 2 minutes. 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

And I'm Solo Dolo today, but I am so happy to be back here at WYXR 91.7 FM in the heart of Crosstown Concourse, in the heart of Memphis. We got it going on today, you guys. So I just want to tell you that we didn't get a chance to finish our talk about, you know, being resilient in the month of May. So today we're going to wrap that up. We're going to do weeks 3 and 4 all together. That's a little self-love and healing, twerked with a little resilience and rising. That equals one show.

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The stories you tell yourself about your worth, your value, your lovability, those stories can ruin your life, and they can run your life. Healing means rewriting the ones that were never true. You are not what happened to you. So guess what, you guys? You got to free your mind. Let that go.

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Put those devices down. It makes you want to just, you know, let the windows up if you're at home. Let them down if you're in the car and just kind of feel, you know, touch grass. You know, we got to start to connect a little more to be more in present and in the moment. And this song right here is a reason to want to do that. Don't you want those happy feelings? Don't you want to feel like that?

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Yeah, you will survive. You know that, right? So we got to figure out ways that, you know, we show each other and show ourselves self-love. You know, self-love is where it starts, you guys. Whether it's making an appointment and going to get those nails done, or those toes, getting your hair done, a massage, taking a trip. Or sometimes it just comes with letting something go. Maybe it's a job. Maybe it's a relationship. Maybe it's a conversation with somebody that you need to have that'll just give you the freedom to look at your life differently. I don't know. You know, and sometimes just touch grass, take your shoes off, go outside, think about what it is that's going through your head right then, and see how you can manage those feelings, manage, you know, the feelings that sometimes come with not knowing what's next in life. And I think a lot of us have been there. A lot of us are still dealing with that. And, you know, just starting to love yourself means that you want the best for yourself. And that means that you start to figure out those ways, whether it's with help. And there's nothing wrong with getting help. We don't want anybody to ever feel like, you know, seeking the help of someone who is skilled with, you know, navigating the hard times with us. We need that. You know, and there are numbers that we can call when we know that we're feeling like we don't know where to turn next. There's always 988. We have, what other numbers do I have for you guys? We got here in Memphis, we have 901-274-7477. That's the 24-hour, 7 days a week, free and confidential. That's the Memphis Crisis Center. Nationally, I just said the 988 Suicide and Crisis Lifeline. There's a crisis text line, 741-741. There's a lot of help for you guys. There's a lot of help for all of us, you know. And if there's just, you know, a time when you just feel like you want to talk to somebody, the ladies here at Just a Touch, we're here for you too. You know, all you got to do is just reach out and know that you will survive. I'm going to let Gloria finish it for you.

Family, we know joy and pain are not opposites. You can be healing and hurting, grateful and grieving, rising and still struggling. That's not failure. That's being human. Now we rise.

Okay, this next song was even radical for 1993. When Pac wrote this song, I mean, telling women to keep their head up, you know, uplifting women, acknowledging pain, speaking life into people who felt forgotten. I mean, as a rapper in 1993, I mean, can you imagine? And even today in 2026, to hear a man sing lyrics to a woman that is uplifting her and showing love and gratitude, those are rare. You know, mental health in our community got silenced for generations, but we're still here, right? So keep your head up. In the words of Tupac, right? Here we go.

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That's right, a short voicemail at 901-460-3031.

Hey, family, and that's where we got to start. Start with yourself. Look in that mirror. See the things that you love about yourself and speak those things to yourself every day. You know, we are the only person who can make that change for ourselves. We got to look in the mirror, see what it is that we don't like, fix it. You know, I know it sounds easy, but there's help out there for us. Nothing's easy by yourself. Sometimes it takes a friend or someone who has spent a lot of time learning how to help you be the one to put you on the right track. Okay? Look in that mirror. See what you like. Start treating yourself the way that you treat the people that you love in your life. You know, the strongest predictors of mental health recovery is to talk to yourself like you matter, because you do.

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It soothes my soul. You know what I'm saying? It's like one of those songs that you just want to ride with the top down. Just listen to the tunes. I mean, the eyes.

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I got about 10 minutes left with you guys. I'm going to give out these resource numbers again to you guys, just in case somebody needs it. Okay, so we got the National Alliance of Mental Health. 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You can also go to our Instagram page at Just a Touch, and we will have those numbers posted there for you. And again, we're not health experts, but we can help connect you if you need any help and you just want to reach out to us. You can do that there on IG, and we will do what we can to connect you with the right people. We just want you to know that we love you, and we want you to love yourself. I know it sounds easy, but sometimes the hardest thing is the easiest thing, taking care of you. We love you guys. 91.7 FM.

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And music continues, of course, into the night here at our community radio station, WYXR. I've got new music lined up this week. A few things. I've got new music by Guitar Wolf, Japan's overdriven gods. I've got new music. Well, not new music, of course, but a new reissue from Third Man Records. It's outtakes from Ted Lucas's long and rich career. I've got a track off of that box set that came out this week. And not that you're paying attention, but I remember 2 weeks ago I said I was going to play Itchy and the Nits, and I forgot it, and I brought it. Last week I was a little under the weather, didn't make it over here again, but we got that Itchy and the Nits record lined up. So that's two recent bands that you might enjoy that are out there working hard in the atmosphere to play. What else we got this week? Yeah, you know, just reissue stuff from my collection. And, we started the set off with that Lovin' Rockets classic, No New Tales to Tell. I don't have anything important to say. Let's just get to it. This is the DBs. 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

91.7 WYXR. That was Billy Fury and his Jealousy. Big influence on the Smiths, I think, if I'm right. And some early English punk. Great stuff. Let me see, what am I doing here? Oh, there we go. That's what I was looking for. Before that, we had Famous Actress from Out of Town. The song was Map. We had The Sorrows with I Don't Want to Be Free. I Don't Want to Be Free. I got you. Before that, The New Guitar Wolf. The song was Kung Fu Bikini. And we had The Templars preceding that with Victim, and started that set off with The DBs. The song is Dynamite. It's 3:22 in the afternoon. You're listening to The Groove Tomb. My name is Billups, and I'm here Monday afternoons playing records, some CDs. I've been digging through my CDs. That's where the Billy Fury came from. I don't know where that came when I got that, but I most certainly bought it because it was mentioned in a Sex Pistols article. Well, that's how you learn about music, isn't it? A great way to find out about stuff. I know it sounds a little crazy, but I feel like the world, everything smells like green peppers. I'm smelling green peppers. I feel like I've read that that's a sign of something. You know, like when you smell waffles, the end is coming or something. There's some sort of... But I'm probably wrong. I'm probably remembering that wrong. But I'm not kidding. I do smell green peppers, and if you're doing that, quit it. And... If this is the end for me, if somehow that's a sign of my doom, then I'll accept it. But not first without playing an appropriate song. Maybe this is what's happening. I have no idea. 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

91.7 WIXR. That was Stranger and Patsy. Down by the train line. Before that, sorry, we had, what did we get there? The Dixon Brothers with The Schoolhouse Fire. It's on a really interesting CD called Joe Bussard's Favorites or something. Down in the basement. This 78 collector, Joe Bussard, has loads of rare 78s, and they made a double CD of some of his favorite and most rarest. One of them was famously, he was offered a lot of money for, I want to say $30,000. It was definitely, you know, in the tens. You probably know that story better than I do. I can't remember, but it was something like that. Stack-a-lee Blues. Should have just looked it up, and then I could have told you. Ted Lucas preceded that. That's from the new box set that came out this week. Also new was Itchy and the Knits, which I gave you a little preview of what it sounds like in the wrong speed. Can't believe it took me 2 weeks to remember to bring that record in, and then I played it at the wrong speed. But you now have that information, so you can decide how you want to do it. Great song, great album. We started off with Attack of the Killer Tomatoes. That's inevitably why I'm smelling green peppers here. It's 3:40, about 20 minutes left. I've just got songs lined up, not much to tell you about. This is another CD I found when I was digging around, cleaning my stuff up. If you were from Baltimore, I may have played them on the show too. There's a great band called Lungfish from Baltimore, and that band put out like 10 albums, and then after they broke up, the guitar player and singer put out one more album called The Pupils, and I found that it's really got some great stuff on it. I'm going to play a track off of The Pupils' first record. I know there's another band called The Pupils, too. I don't know if that eventually caused a problem or what, but this is The Pupils from Baltimore. To my knowledge, they only really had one album. Dan Higgs was the singer of that band. And he is now a somewhat renowned artist, if you follow all that. I love their sound. It's very meditative. And we'll just spin it. Got nothing else going on here today. I appreciate your time. 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

Hey, 91.7 WYXR. Oh, we just heard the Boswell sisters. Was that the human thing to do? Was the question. Before that was Nikki and the Corvettes with Boys, Boys, Boys. The Pupils played It's Good to Have Met You. And we started off that set with Stranger and Patsy down by the train line. It is 3:52. I only got a few more minutes left here at the end of the show. I've got Family in a Doll's House lined up, and then I'm going to wrap up the hour with some Mingus at Town Hall. And at that point, it'll be time for Sonosphere at the top of the hour. Let's get that Family in before the Mingus and get it rolling. I'll say goodbye and see you next time. Thanks for listening. I hope you're having a great day. And you're listening to all of us right here on 91.7 WYXR, and that is in Memphis, Tennessee. All right, thank you, and here's Family. Prepare yourself.

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Thanks for tuning in today. My name is Amy. And I'm here today, and I'm here with my co-host most Mondays live in the studio here on WYXR 91.7 in the Crosstown Concourse. And today is June 1st. We are kicking off Pride Month. WYXR will have a schedule out sometime this week, early next, with some great shows. Starting off our set, we heard Patrick Cowley with a tune called Shaken All Over from the From Behind Dark Entries release. And we also heard Steve Summers with Generation Loss. Or I'm sorry, what did we hear from Steve Summers? Yeah, Generation Loss. And then we heard some Analog Terra. Analog Terra actually joined us here at Crosstown Arts a few years ago, bringing math to electronic music. It was great. So she has that tune out called Heat Lightning from the Dimensions EP. And we're going to continue on here with the show today. We have all kinds of tunes coming up. We'll hear more electronic, maybe some hip-hop. So stay tuned here to Sonosphere on WYXR 91.7.

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My greatest success is failure, animal champion of evolution. 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

0: 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This Mickey Blanco.
1: Charlotte. Nani's mama. Charlotte's twin. Most people call me Nani. I'm Charlotte's niece.
2: Tunde Wei.
3: 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This is Fred. Obviously, spectacles got something to do with seeing.
2: I like to spectate beauty is to consume with one's eyes, right?
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I want to go at it more, and I want to go at it more deliberately, and I want to go at it coldly. I want to shake people up so bad that when they leave a nightclub.

You're listening to Sonosphere here on WYXR 91.7. My name is Amy, and I am here with my co-host Jenny every Monday from 4 to 5 p.m. We just heard Bia Ferreira, I think, with Feminita, and got to see her at Big Ears a few years ago now. Very great queer artist. And we also heard Cyril with La Petite Orange, and we also heard Mazzuni with L'Amour Mac. That was from the 70s and 80s in Algeria. And we also heard in that set Young Gifted Black in Leather by the band Special Interest out of New Orleans. And so, yeah, we're going to keep on going here. We're going to hear Honey Dijon with Josh Cafe with La Femme Fantastique right after a little bit more of this Moog synth from Miss Belladonna here on WYXR. So stay tuned to Sonosphere 91.7.

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No matter how you're tuning in, thank you for supporting the station and listening to some music that I'd like to share with you, and I have shared with you today. So we actually just heard a Rouge Off Top, and that was a remix by Karungbin. The song was called, I can't see from here, hold on. Rotkirani, sorry, it's not in front of me. And then we also heard Edgar before that with Ultra Agua. That's their new album out. It's going to be coming out on Dark Entries of the same name. And then we started off with Honey Dijon and La Femme Fantastique. All right, so my time is up. DJ Larry's coming up next. I'm going to leave you here with the Ballad of the Lights. Ooh, got me in the throat. Ballad of the Lights, we have Arthur Russell, Allen Ginsberg. We've also got Ernie Brooks on bass, Larry Saltzman on guitar, and David Van Tighem on drums. Arthur Russell, of course, the famous cellist and vocalist. So I'll leave you here with Ballad of the Lights from Arthur Russell and the Flying Hearts featuring Allen Ginsberg right here on WYXR. Stay tuned to 91.7.

young man sits on the bridge after nightfall and looks across the Hudson River to New Jersey. He wonders about life, and he wonders if he'll ever get old. He sees the lights. He wonders if they are talking to each other, and he wonders if they are talking to him, and he asks if they are.

floating down the Hudson stops. The flow has stopped. And so, dejected, he wanders back into the city, back to the bars, back to where he first found happiness. But he didn't notice on the brick warehouse wall the hulking, lurking shadow of a human form. Mr. Mystery.

0: For the Daily Memphian, I'm Aaron Fleming.
1: U.S. District Judge Thomas Parker is weighing the fate of a controversial Tennessee bail law. He heard arguments Wednesday on whether the law unconstitutionally forces low-income defendants to remain behind bars simply because they cannot afford release. Parker held off on making an immediate ruling following a hearing on the 2024 law. The law explicitly bans judicial commissioners from considering a defendant's ability to pay when setting bail. Just City, a local criminal justice reform nonprofit, and the ACLU filed a lawsuit in July 2024 against Shelby County officials, arguing the law creates an unfair system that drives wealth-based pretrial detention. Attorneys representing Shelby County and the state of Tennessee say the law argued that the primary purpose of bail under state law is to mitigate flight risk. Judge Parker will have a ruling at a later date. For Brandon LeGrome, I'm Natalie Van Gundy. More on these stories and others are available at dailymemphian.com.
2: All right. I'm normally not this happy, but when you've been gone and you miss everybody, you're so happy to be on WYXR 91.7, station raised by sound. And it's not only Monday, it's not only cruise control day. You know what today is? Can you guess? Can you really guess? It's the first of the month. Let's get to it.

All right, that was under Juvenile, Hot Boy Summer. Not gonna lie, it's kind of weird hearing Juvenile rap on records like this, especially when you listen to 400 Degrees and Project English and all that, but it's always room for new stuff, man. So speaking of room for new things, man, I want to give a big shout out to everybody doing their thing this weekend, man. It's so much going on, so forgive me if I forget, but I know we got the Memphis Vintage Market, so big shout out to my boy Frank Noesbora. I know they'll be there this Saturday, and I also know we have Crafts and Drafts, which will be here at the Crosstown Concourse. So a couple things for people to get into this weekend for sure, but right now we're gonna get back to it. I know we got how many minutes left. Still got half a show left, so I still got half a show worth of surprises left, man. So let's get to it, man. Right now, you're still listening to Cruise Control WYXR 91.7. Let's get it.

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All right, that does it for this week's Cruise Control. I'm going to get out the way for the illustrious, the fantastic, the magnificent, the wonderful, the magnanimous. I don't even know how to spell that, but we'll get out the way for Chill Washington, man. We'll catch y'all next week, man. Until then, y'all be safe, drive safe, and please chill out because it's too hot outside to be tripping. We gone.

And here we go. Here we go. On this Monday evening in the city, it is the first, I mean the first day of June 2026. 6 o'clock, well, a couple of minutes after, but you get the idea. It is time for an all-new and live Real Talk Memphis. Glad to have you with us. I am your program host. My name is Chip Washington. Glad to be back. We were off last week, and we're back in the house this week to get it happening, get it done, and have another great show for all of you. Hope that you've been doing well since we checked in a couple of weeks back. I hope you had a nice Memorial Day holiday and the whole nine yards. And yeah, and just in case you hadn't stuck your toe outside most of the day, it's hot. Temperatures, when I left my house, it was 93 degrees with a heat index of 100. So, yeah, if you were wondering where the summertime heat has been, well, guess what? It's here. According to the weather folk, we could see some scattered thunderstorms later on tonight. Looks like the clouds are starting to roll in, and it's starting to get a bit dark out there. So be careful on your

We are live streaming the show tonight on Facebook Live, so you can see us as well as hear us, if that is your thing. And when the show posts in the next couple of days, we'll be on YouTube, and we're a podcast, you know. And as a podcast, once they post the show, you'll be able to find it wherever it is you get your favorite podcast. So we try to make it as easy on you as we possibly can. In terms of the guest list tonight, I think we've done pretty well. We're going to be talking for a couple of segments. We're going to be talking about the Memphis and Shelby County School takeover. With our first guest tonight is going to be one of the current school board members. That would be Tamarcus Porter. I told him, I gently asked him to give me the straight skinny on how he feels about all of this now that it is no longer speculation, but it is real. This board, 8 of the 9 members have been selected. We're waiting on one more, but these folks are trying to start this thing July 1st, which is the beginning of the new fiscal year, and I thought it would be apropos to ask a current school board member just what he thinks about all of this, and what his hopes are, and what his trepidations are. So we'll have a frank, open conversation in just a couple of minutes. A little bit later on, we are going to be talking with Beverly Robinson. Beverly is one of the appointed, 8 of the 9. She was appointed by Governor Bill Lee to be one of those individuals who will be on the oversight committee for Memphis and Shelby County Schools. In other words, part of the decision-making team that is going to guide our district for the next several years. I have several questions for her. This is an exclusive interview, so I'm very happy that she agreed to come on for a few minutes this evening. And in the second half hour, you know, we don't hear a lot about this in terms of our young folks, but I'm going to introduce you to a 17-year-old young lady who wants everyone to know that just because she's young doesn't mean she's not interested, active, and involved. She is a community activist, and she started a couple of organizations, and she thinks that, you know, adults ought to not be so narrow-minded and understand that young folks have minds, and they have voices, and they have thoughts and opinions, and we're going to hear from her. Jasmine Bernard is her name. We'll hear from her in the second half hour of the show. But as we get moving here on this Monday evening, the first thing we like to do is celebrate you. A lot of June birthdays. It's the first day of June, so without further ado, I say hit it, Brent. All right, so here we go. We have a lot of birthdays to start this month off. Randall Phillips celebrating his birthday today. Happy birthday, Randall. Justin Macklin, one of my church members, he is celebrating his birthday today. Happy birthday to Samantha Green, to Lillian Walker, to Lee Murphy. Tony Williams is celebrating her birthday today, as is Michael Todd, Jenny Miller, Felicia Haynes, and Patsy Riddle. July 1st birthdays, ladies and gentlemen. We hope that this day has been filled with fun and laughter. And from all of us here at Real Talk Memphis, we hope that you have had the most marvelous of birthdays. And we hope to be with you next year as you celebrate your next trip around the sun. Thank you, Bryn. All right, let's take a quick look at some news and notes, shall we, in reference to what is going on. As I mentioned, we're waiting for one more individual to be appointed to the Memphis and Shelby County School Board. 8 members have been named, and we're waiting for that 9th one. Cameron Sexton has one more pick that he is going to offer before that board is actually complete. And again, I invite you to stay with us because in the next little bit, we're going to be speaking with Beverly Robinson, who is one of those individuals who is newly appointed to this Memphis and Shelby County Schools Oversight Board. She'll be on a little bit later on. The Shelby County Sheriff's Office, and I ain't heard any more about this afternoon, but there's been this ongoing battle between Sheriff Lloyd Bonner and Mayor Lee Harris over $18 million that the Sheriff's Office needs basically to run the day-to-day operations of the jail. It costs a lot of money to be able to do that. They're shorthanded, so that's another deficit that they have as well. And they were supposed to be meeting on that this afternoon. I had not heard how all of that turned out, or if it did at all. There was supposed to be some sort of a vote on it, but yeah.

There's absolutely disagreement and even some confusion as pertains to the Board of Commissioners. So we will stand by, wait and find out and see what happens. So there were not one, not two, but three interstate shootings that happened over the weekend. Two were on I-240 and one on I-55. No one, thank God, was killed. And the search is on for at least suspects in two of those shootings. One of them apparently was arrested earlier this afternoon after having a dispute with two guys someplace else. Verbally, they got in the car, the two guys, and drove off. And then they turned around, looked, and the guy was following them that they had the dispute with. Well, he fired a shot at the vehicle, one or two shots at the vehicle. One of them was shot in the wrist. The other one was injured mildly, but he's going to be okay. They're all going to be okay. Ladies and gentlemen, it is summertime. It is hot. People have short tempers and short fuses. And again, just watch out for yourself and watch out for other folks. And then think to yourself, if someone cuts you off or someone is disrespectful or something other than that, whether or not it is up to you to want to get into a confrontation, because these days, these streets can be a bit rough and danger around every corner. So I would just advise you to think a couple of times before you decide to embark in that direction. I am going to take a break. And when we come back, we're going to get this show started. Welcome back to us. Welcome back to you after a couple of weeks. This is Real Talk Memphis. I'm Chip. You know who you are. Let's take a quick break and we'll be right back.

0: 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Do you have a show topic idea or suggestion? 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So as he always says, go out and tell somebody. We'll be right back.
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1: And welcome back to Real Talk Memphis on this Monday evening in the city. Chip with you, and very happy to have my first guest with me. He's about to board a plane, and he took some time to join us this evening. He is a current elected school board member. I think that is important to note, considering what has happened and what is about to happen with this appointed school board team. Please welcome to the show Tamarcus Porter. And Tamarcus, it's great to see you, my friend. How are you doing tonight?
2: All is well. All is well, Mr. Washington. Thanks for having me on the show. Thanks for accommodating my schedule. But this, as always, always real talking. It's always important to talk about these issues.
1: Man, absolutely that. And thank you for taking the time. Well, you know, now the talk has become real. The talk has become action. And now we have at least 8 of 9 appointed members to this Memphis and Shelby County Oversight Board, overseeing the operations of the district. And I want to ask you, you know, we've been dealing with this topic for a while now. Now that it is about to be real, your real thoughts about what, you know, how you feel about all of this, and you know, what are you expecting, or what are you looking for as this thing starts to kick off?
2: Yes, sir. It's just unfortunate how we got to this position in the first place. You know, I was elected in 2024, and I'm just kind of thrown into the political hot seat, so to say, dealing with Superintendent Fagans, and now just dealing with the Oversight Board and current Superintendent Roger Richman, just dealing with everything. Again, it's unfortunate how we got here, but I guess it comes along with the territory. There's still going to be some legal ramifications. You know, of course, we're going to challenge it, because the thing is what my position always been. It's not so much about the position that I was elected to. It's more so about taking the voices away from it. And so once you can hear me, everything's good. Once you deliberately take those voices of the people, then I think that's where the issue comes in.
1: You know, you talked about coming into this kind of a whirlwind thing in 2024, you know, then you had the Dr. Fagans issue and the whole nine yards. We well documented how the public felt about all of this and everything else, and now we move ahead to this whole issue. And you mentioned that there are some possible legal options in reference to all of this. You know, we know that basically the decision was made after a so-called audit that just really had just gotten started and cited a few issues, you know, before we even got into the meat and potatoes of it. Did you feel even when this audit was going on, that this was, I guess, sort of leverage, if you will, for the state to be able to come in and say, you know what, they're not doing the job, they're not doing what they need to do, they got rid of Dr. Fagans, and we need to step in here and take over. Did you feel like that was really the engine that made all of this stuff happen?
2: Well, I think so. I definitely feel that way. And too, just with all the past history that school board has had in the past, like I said, we only have 4 new members that come on the board.
1: Right.
2: So my question has always been, why now? Because students always lack proficiency. There's always test grades have never been where it should be in the state. The state has always been behind. And so my question, I was like, why now? Why use all this information to justify a takeover right now? And if you want to use this information to justify a so-called takeover, which I call it, what most people call it, intervention, I call it a takeover, because like I always say, intervention without the proper investments is just interference. And what you're interfering with is the progress that the district has already made. With this particular project, so to say, it failed in Houston, it failed in New Orleans, and it failed in Detroit as well. So we all like to use the definition of insanity, creating the same thing and doing the same thing, expecting the same results. So I questioned my legislators, saying, if these experiments fail in these other cities, then why would you think it'll work in Memphis?
1: So, you know, having said that, I think they're using the model, if I'm not mistaken, of the Houston model. Houston public schools, I went through with all of this, and they basically, you know, put a board in place and to try to oversee things. I don't know how that has yielded in terms of results and things like that. And it's interesting, and you know, a lot of folks you call it a takeover, you call it a takeover. You know, they want to say oversight. I mean, that's a big word, oversight. You have nine people with nine differing opinions. You have one individual who actually understands the workings and the functions of the school district. That would be former Superintendent Dorsey Hobson. And then you have another member, Billy Orgo, who used to be on the school board. So he has some understanding as well. But, you know, the one thing that I do know and recognize is the fact that there's a learning curve here, man. I mean, you know, you guys, you come into this, you're a $1.7, $1.8 billion budget against the largest school district in the state of Tennessee. I mean, this is not a walk in the park. While these people that may have been appointed, you know, have some stature in terms of business and some of the backgrounds that they bring to all of this, this is a pretty steep learning curve, is it not?
2: It is. And in all those individuals that has been appointed to the board so far, at some point in my political career, I've had conversations with them. I had mentorship with them. So I can't say the oversight board is not as scary as everybody thought it was going to be starting out. So as an elected official, I'm always open to learning. I'm always open to advisory. But again, that takeover piece as far as like taking away the votes of taking away our votes, the voices of the community, the people who put us in those positions.
1: Yeah, I mean, and I think, you know, but, you know, I think, you know, depending on who you talk to around here from the community perspective, there are a number of folks who think that this is a good thing. They think, well, you know what, they need some oversight. We, you know, they're making mistakes and they're doing this and they're doing that. The kids aren't reading a third grade level in the whole nine yards. And, you know, you have just, I just wonder, when you have conversation with community members, as I know you do, you're very involved in the community, you know, what some of these folks are saying about, or they're asking you about all of this. And I know that asking you about it now, you're in the world of the dark and unknown like everybody else is until this thing starts to rolling. But do you find that there is, support, disagreement in terms of, this actual, as you would like to put it, takeover?
2: It's both. It's both, because if you're coming from an employee perspective, people work in the district, with the oversight board, they will have authority to hire and fire superintendent. They will have the authority to get rid of certain positions within the school system. Now, Memphis Shelby County Schools has been the pillar of, say, middle class people in Memphis. So once you kind of chop away at those jobs, you will see more people enter into the workforce and you'll see less economic growth within our communities. So that's kind of the scary part about it. And then, but on the other side is, yes, people saying they talk about third grade literacy. As an oversight committee and school boards, we're not in a classroom teaching children. This is our job to help provide a better, safe learning environment. But I definitely agree. I'm frustrated with the reading scores and the comprehension scores as well. But that's a nationwide issue. I oftentimes say, hey, if God gave somebody just a great philosophical guy named Spinoza, if I gave somebody a passage and say, hey, read this passage from Spinoza, I guarantee you, Mr. Washington, they would have a hard time reading it. Now, that's not saying they can't read. It's just that comprehension levels is on different levels. So there are some things that we can do systematically that can change the structure on the way we can teach our children to learn how to learn. It only takes 6 weeks to teach our child to learn how to read. But the problem is we've always had people in the way to say, hey, we want to do it this way versus yeah. going back to some of the phonemic awareness that has been missing out of the classrooms.
1: You know, I think before I let you get out of here, you know, one of the things that I think people really need to pay attention to are the fundamental philosophies of these individuals that are coming in now to oversee this process. You mentioned that one, they have clear oversight. I mean, they have have, I mean, full oversight to be able to do what they need to do, what they feel like they need to do in this. And you obviously mentioned that concerns you the most, especially when you're coming into a situation where people are now going to put pressure on this committee to try to make change. Okay, you in there now, so let's see some action. But what you're saying, what would be your final message in terms of all of this from someone who, as you said, was elected by the people to be a representative for our children? What would be your message in terms of that for the committee?
2: My message would be, because I was elected by the people, I have a seat at the table to try to change a lot of the illnesses that's been plaguing our school system for some time. And I will hope the board of managers, deep down inside, everybody wants to do the right thing. I think everybody's coming to the table to do the right thing. We have to figure out a way to tell a better story, to get to really to the bottom of the issues, whether it's education, whether it's economics. That's another issue. We did have to deal with generational poverty, have to deal with generational ignorance. And so we have to come together as a board of managers. We can't be up there fighting each other. Of course, there'll be some disagreements. And like you mentioned earlier, this is a bit of learning curve, because we have to deal with public comments. We have to still be out into the communities, still have to be out into the schools and explain the situations. And so we don't want to get into a situation where we're, as the elected body, saying, hey, we want to vote on this, and this is what we think is best for the school system, and the board of managers have a different opinion. That's when the argument comes in publicly. So we don't want to, have those particular political arguments. We should do what's best at the end of the day for our students.
1: Tamarcus Porter, a Memphis and Shelby County School Board member. Tamarcus, thank you, my friend, for taking the time to come on the show and really lay out your honest thoughts and opinions about all of this. Safe travels, my friend, and we'll talk to you on the other side. Thank you, man.
2: Yes, sir. Thank you, Ms. Watch, because I want to say another thing, too, is just like the young lady you're going to have on your show later on, those young people are watching us. And so we don't set the stage for them and continue to give them some encouragement to want to get into the fight. If they see us bickering, if they see adults bickering, then they would discourage them from just want to continue to get in the fight, and just kind of they would have a tendency to go into their side and say, hey, you know what, I'll just continue just to do what's best for me.
1: Thank you, Tamarcus. That's a very, very good point you just made, man. I appreciate you, man. Thank you. We'll talk to you down the road. Take care.
2: Yes, sir. Thank you.
1: All right. Tamarcus Porter, ladies and gentlemen, Memphis and Shelby County School Board member, giving us his honest thought process about what is about to happen with this appointed new board. Speaking of that, we're going to take a break, and when we come back, we're going to speak with one of the newly appointed oversight committee members, managers, whatever the term it is that they call themselves. Beverly Robinson joins me on this Monday edition right here on 91.7 WYXR. You can also check us out on Facebook as well. We're down streaming the show. Let's take another break. We'll be right back. Don't go away.

0: 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Do you have a show topic idea or suggestion? 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So as he always says, go out and tell somebody. We'll be right back.
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1: And welcome back to Real Talk Memphis on this Monday evening. Chip with you, and my next guest is someone who is held in very high esteem in this community. She is an extraordinary businesswoman, business leader, community leader. She was once the head of the National Civil Rights Museum. She also took the helm at the Memphis and Shelby County Memphis Chamber, and now she is as busy as she is all the time, has accepted another position, that of being a member of the Memphis and Shelby County Oversight Board. Please welcome to the show Beverly Robinson, and I call her queen because she is one. It's so good to see you, and thank you for taking the time. I really appreciate that.
2: Thank you so much, Chip. Anytime you ask if I am available, I try to respond.
1: Absolutely that. Thank you so much. Okay, well, obviously, you know, you're going along in life, and you know, you're handling things at Trust Marketing and a lot of other things that you're doing in the community. The governor calls and says, Beverly, you know, we would like you to very much consider being a member of our appointed oversight board, or board of managers, or whatever the title is on all of this. When you got that phone call, I wonder what your initial reaction to all of this was.
2: Well, it's interesting. I think that a couple of people in previous conversations that I have had asked me more than a year ago, would I ever consider doing that? And I told them at that time, no. And I said no because Howard and I have been trying to integrate our children into our business.
1: Right.
2: And when they come from different areas, there is an orientation process because they need to understand how valuable relationships are and how you actually develop proposals and you follow the line of Trust Marketing, because it's not going to be like P&G. It's not going to be like other companies. It's going to be the Trust Marketing way. And so, but as I thought about that position, one thing that I will always say, because I was a former teacher, I taught in Memphis and City, it's actually Memphis City Schools at Florida Elementary. I was a special education teacher. Nobody knows that I taught.
1: I did not know that myself. I did not. I had one of those at home too, by the way, a special education teacher. So yeah, okay, wow.
2: Yeah. I taught at Florida Elementary, which no longer exists. My daughter taught for 20 years. Each of my kids went to different public schools in Memphis, Tennessee. And while I will say this, I don't have a child by blood in the schools, but all of these children are my children, because the success of these children will determine the success of the city and the region.
1: You know, having said that, you know, that's a very important component. You said, gave us kind of a peek into your background here. So all of these children are your children. So it just felt like you heeded the call. This was the time worked out for you. The time was right. So, you know, as you step into this, and this is for all of us, the world of the unknown, we've never seen this before. The folks in Nashville have picked a pretty impressive group of individuals, including a former Shelby County school superintendent and a board member. So as you sit back now and it has sunk in that you're a part of this very, very important oversight committee, what is or is there, or have you thought about what one of your main priorities are, what you see looking over the landscape of the school system as some of the problems that really need to be addressed and focused in on?
2: Well, there are certainly a number of challenges that the school board deals with every day. And what I will say to you is that I view the school board as doing the best job that they can, understanding the circumstances that they often find themselves in. They've got safety issues that they've got to deal with. They've got over 100,000 students that go to school. They've got to make sure they have teachers, effective teachers. They got to make sure that the facilities that they exist in don't have a roof falling in over them. And we got a huge deferred maintenance problem. They've got to understand the future needs of the workforce, what is growing, what's not going to be growing, and be able to provide opportunities for those who are not going to pursue college to have a higher wage job. So they need to offer skill-based training for in-demand professions. And they've got to build pipelines to make sure that we have the smartest, most dedicated and qualified teachers there can be in the system. So there are a number of things that I would think we need to do, but foremost among them would be we got to conduct a needs assessment. We work in our different respective areas, but we don't know what the board knows. Right. We don't know what superintendent knows. Right. So I can't go in and act like I'm smarter than you, mm-hmm. right? Mm-hmm. That is not who I am. Mm-hmm. I need to go in asking questions. What are the issues that you have? What are the academic challenges that you have? What are the systems and policies? And what are the strategies that you're using to address them? So we've got to do a needs assessment and then prioritize those needs. And then we've got to drive transformational change to help elevate student achievement. And to do that, we got to maybe think more out of the box.
1: Okay.
2: We got to hold folks accountable, and we've got to be accountable as the managers team. We've got to look at potential reform that needs to take place, and we got to make some tough decisions too about some things. So we know that we're not going to be the best liked, you know, when it's all said and done.
1: Sure.
2: But if we achieve higher levels of performance by students, if we are measuring according to metrics that we established, if we're being transparent with the public, and we got to hear some other voices from the public too.
1: Yeah.
2: We got to talk to some teachers, some principals, some students,
1: sure.
2: some grassroots citizens, and understand where they are. I know that's a long response, but I'll shut up now.
1: No. And I think it's very important for people to hear from you. You're the first one that we've really heard from in terms of all of this. And you talked about a needs assessment. We need to know because I've had the conversations with several of these school board members in the past. And one of the things, especially for new ones coming in, there is a pretty steep learning curve in terms of all of this. I mean, you just can't pick it up in like a month. I mean, it takes a good period of time to be able to understand the functionality of the system, as you said, coming in. I think one of the things that I think everybody would hope would be that there would be some sort of understanding from the elected school board members about the job that you all have been tasked to do, and that communication. Yes. Needs to be probably the uppermost in any of this, being able to talk to each other, to be able to talk with them, to be able to learn and absorb some of the knowledge that they have in terms of what they do, as you said, on a daily basis, correct?
2: Right, right. What I would say is I don't view this as a conflicting situation. For me, it's collaborative. It's symbiotic. We've got to be able to work together to achieve the standards that we'd like to be able to achieve. And we need to define the areas of accountability and establish metrics. You know, one thing that I learned when I was in corporate America is that it's really important to measure your success, but you can't do 15 things at one time. You gotta prioritize,
1: right,
2: and say, these are the things that we're gonna approach first. And it's two or three. And then we gotta come back to the public and say, here's what we told you, here's what we've done, so that the public understands clearly that there is transparency and accountability in this work.
1: You know, one of the, that, and that, right, that part right there is to me extraordinarily important. We've heard in the past that the public, who can be a bit fickle at times about all of this, they say that there's no communication. That the board's not listening to their wants and their needs in terms of all of this. You sound as if you are very focused on getting input not only from the members of the board but from the members of the public. If you want to see substantial change in how we do things with the school system and a higher accountability rating, then people have to open their mouths and be honest and express themselves to you, the board. Correct?
2: That's right. And I think we're going to have the support of the entire community.
1: Right.
2: If we are going to increase achievement, parents need to get their kids to school. I think last year, 30,000 kids were chronically absent. 30,000.
1: Yeah.
2: You know, that is 30% of the kids. If they are chronically absent, how are they going to learn? Parents need to understand the value of them attending school. So we need parents on the team. We need grassroots citizens on the team. We need ministers on the team. We need people who are in positions that can affect the resources, the business community on the team. Everybody has got to work together to make this happen.
1: Yeah, I mean, and I think that's one of the big things. I think that folks talk a lot about, well, you know, they don't listen to us and nobody, you know, cares about this and that. I know that as Tamarcus Porter said to me a few minutes ago, you know, it came in during 2024, which was a very tumultuous year. We all know about Dr. Fagans. We all know about all of that back and forth and everything else. And now we move to another level in terms of all of this. When you first heard about this, though, in terms of them looking to put together a team of managers to oversee the day-to-day process, did you think it was a good idea, you personally?
2: Well, I thought the accountability side of it might be, but it depended on who sits on the board of managers. See, I was thinking that they were going to make decisions to bring people from East Tennessee and Middle Tennessee down here to Memphis and take our watch and tell us how to tell time. And for me, that was not acceptable.
1: Right.
2: You can't take my watch and tell me how to tell time.
1: Mm-hmm.
2: The only way that change can really, effective change, long-term change can happen is if we are the voice of that change, if we commit to that change as an entire community, as if we commit to providing the resources that these children need and securing more funds, maybe even from the state, to make sure that we have the resources that we need to manage it. Yeah, I thought it was kind of strange, and I didn't want, I hate the word takeover, because in a way, this is really a collaboration and
1: right.
2: not a takeover.
1: Right.
2: Because these are people from Memphis. They're not people who've come from somewhere else.
1: Finally, you mentioned this earlier in the conversation. Obviously, the teachers are our backbone. The teachers are the ones who are in the classroom doing the work every single day with our young people, helping them to achieve, to get to the next level. How much, from your perspective, are you going to hold teachers accountable? We've seen like there's been a shortage of teachers in the classrooms. It's hard to get qualified teachers in the classroom and a lot of other things that go into that. Obviously, having fully staffed classrooms is a very important component. But in terms of the people who are on the ground doing the work every day, how much accountability are you going to hold them to?
2: You know, it's interesting. I've talked to a few teachers over the course of a couple of years, and what they say to me is, you know, everybody's focused on the test. Everybody's focused on all this paperwork.
1: Mm.
2: It's hard for us to really teach because we've got so many other things that have become priorities above and beyond the instruction in the classroom.
1: Mm.
2: So what I think is we must do is we must look at that. And to the extent that we can remove the barriers, get the barriers out of the way. Because you cannot teach if you got 10 pages of paperwork to complete every day.
1: Yeah.
2: That how's that possible?
1: Yeah.
2: You know, so I think that definitely they can be held accountable, but we can't hold them accountable if the state is requiring, if the system is requiring that they take a quarter of their time during the day to fill out and complete paperwork. So that's why it's important for us to understand What stands in your way? What inhibits you from teaching those beautiful kids and elevating their standards of performance? And I think they would say to you, it's not meetings as business, but it is paperwork. It's the testing standards that are required. All of those things go into shaping a classroom that is nurturing, one that helps students develop, one that is creative. I think it takes something special by a teacher who dedicates the time and has the time and is not required to do 10 or 15 other tasks other than teach.
1: Translated, if you're going to be a teacher, let them teach. It's what you're saying.
2: Let them teach. Yes.
1: Bentley Robinson, ladies and gentlemen. Boy, I tell you, they picked the right one with this one. And I am just so proud of you as always. We look forward to what comes next in this saga. It is not going to be an easy lift. It's not going to be an easy push. But we hope that all of the managers who are assigned to all of this are on the same page and the same focus, which is, as I always say, on this show, the children, the kids, these young people are the future. These young people have to be the priority. Beverly Robinson, it's so good to see you, and thank you so much for taking the time to come on and talk to our folks. I'm sure they're all saying a hallelujah at their house right about now.
2: Well, I love the kids. I love Memphis, and I'm going to do my darndest to make sure that I put forth the kind of effort that generates results. Thank you.
1: Thank you, my friend. I really appreciate you. Beverly Robinson, ladies and gentlemen.
2: You.
1: Yes, absolutely that. And that's one of the voices that you're going to hear. And it's going to be a loud voice, and it's going to be a strong voice. Great interview. Let's take one final break. And when we come back, you want to hear what a young person is thinking about things around our city and our community. You want to hear what her opinions are about certain issues that are happening. Stick with us. She's coming up right after the break. Don't go away.

0: 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Do you have a show topic idea or suggestion? 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So as he always says, go out and tell somebody. We'll be right back.
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1: And welcome back to Real Talk Memphis on this Monday evening, ladies and gentlemen. It has been a great show so far. I hope you have enjoyed it, but it is not over yet. I have a young lady that was brought to my attention by my producer, Lulu. They actually go to school together. And she said, you know, I guess I had mentioned at one point or another, I enjoy listening to young folks who have a mindset and a thought about where things are. A lot of grown folks tend to ignore the younger voices. Well, you know, we're going to change that here right now at this segment. Please welcome to the show Jasmine Bernard. I call her a student community activist. She's 17 years old. She joins us now. Jasmine, it's good to see you. How are you tonight?
2: Good to see you too. I'm doing pretty good today. Thanks for asking.
1: Absolutely, that. Are you enjoying? Yeah, I know your summer has been just getting started, but are you enjoying it so far?
2: Yes. Okay. It's great.
1: Okay. Very, very, very good. Okay. So, you seem to be someone who is pretty involved in what is happening in and around our community. And I know there's one particular issue that you have really gotten behind. But first, let me ask you this. Why are young voices important in the daily conversations that grown folks have? And why don't you think enough people take the younger generation seriously in terms of some of the thoughts that they might have?
2: Yeah, I think young people are extremely important in the conversations that we're having because we are the ones who will be most directly impacted by the decisions that are being made today. So while the people who are in law and in policy may be old and may not live with the consequences of their decisions, especially when we talk about things like water use and clean air, young people will be directly impacted. And if we're not at the table when those decisions are being made, we won't be able to have a future that we can look forward to. And I think a lot of times that our voices are silenced because a lot of people choose to not see young people. We hear a lot of, you know, young people are to be seen and not heard because that's what has been said a lot to older folks when they were younger. And they just kind of reuse that same cycle.
1: It's a different day. It's a different time. And I want to focus in on one thing I'm going to ask you before you get off the air is about the election process and how very, very important that is. But you actually started a couple of student organizations about a couple of issues that are pretty important to you. Tell our audience about that.
2: Yes, so I started Youth Minds United alongside my cousin Jonathan Isom, and we're doing a lot around mental health, gun violence, and environmental issues. So we currently actually just launched our campaign to reform the Department of Children's Services, where we're asking for a lot of youth-first policies as opposed to policies that constantly ignore mental health issues that may be happening with young people. And then I'm also leading with some other young people the Youth Action Network 901, which is kind of a hub for any youth events that are happening in Memphis that are youth-led, especially organizing events, because it's important to build youth power. And the goal is for that to actually eventually become a youth union, so young people have a way to mobilize really quickly. And then the last one, I was a co-lead for the Tigers Against Pollution around the XAI issue.
1: Now, that XAI issue, which for many folks is still troubling in a lot of ways. You mentioned at the beginning of all of this, you know, focusing on clean air and water and things like that, the environment and things like that. Exactly. Why is this XAI deal so important to you?
2: It's important to me because my family is from South Memphis and like from Westwood and all those areas.
1: Yeah.
2: And for me, it's not a question about technology or anti-technology. It's about if we care about the lives of people who live in our city. And I think by XAI being in our city, it's clear that people don't. And XAI especially, of course, is run by the richest man in the world. And it's hard to, you know, get policy and local leaders to show and have more of a backbone against the blatant, disrespectful way that he came into our city. But we're seeing now how the health impacts are affecting people, how the sound is impacting people, and young people especially, who have weaker, our bodies are not made for pollution. Nobody's body is made for the level of pollution that we're seeing, but it especially impacts young people, especially those with asthma. So for me, it's not a tech or not tech question. It's just about how much do we care about profit and how much do we care about people. And I personally think we should care about people more than we care about profit.
1: Oh man, I tell you, now that is that's a big time a response. Before I let you go, I have to talk about the biggest issue that's on the table. You know about the redistricting effort. You know
2: Yes.
1: about District 9 being sliced up into three different districts. Do you think, and I think I know the answer to this question, that people generally, as folks are starting to kind of process all of this and talk about this, tend to kind of overlook the younger population who can vote? I mean, 18 years and up, you can vote, and we don't seem to fill in the gap on that, and we don't seem to really, from my perspective, really understand and focus and talk to and involve the young people in the process. Do you find that to be the case in from your world?
2: I definitely find that to be the case, and I think it leads to a lot of young people being disengaged, especially when we're told at a young age, you'll be important in the future. It sets young people to not find their vote to be important when they are 18 and whatnot. So I think right now what we're seeing with the redistricting is the time when we need to engage young people the most, and when we need to make sure that young people are the ones who are leading these conversations. And for me, I started a campaign with some other young people to get young people more informed about the redistricting with the Youth Action Network, where we're having a series of mass calls on every Thursday. And that's our way to get other young people informed. But we need people in power, and we need people who have resources and, the backing to make sure that throughout their work around this redistricting, that they are engaging young people. Because if they're not, then a lot of the efforts that we're seeing aren't going to be as fruitful as we would all like them to be.
1: You know, that's a very interesting point that you make, because again, I think it's something that people are taking for granted. I mean, we look at, for example, we look at what is happening on our streets, and we want to label everybody. Well, I've never labeled everybody in any particular category. There are some young folks who are going down the wrong road, and we understand that. But that's not everybody, and we understand that there are many young people who are actually working hard to try to change the culture of what happens around here in this city. I mean, and a lot of folks, as I said before, tend to overlook the power and strength of young people. And you were very eloquent when you said, you know what, if you keep doing this kind of stuff, you'll never get the kind of support that you need, because young folks will disengage, as you say, and disassociate themselves from the process when you are our future leaders, and we really need to pay more attention and focus on that, do we not?
2: Exactly. That's exactly what we need.
1: Well, you know, I am very I'm excited about you, and I'm excited about those who think like you. And before you go, if you have a message that you would like to give to our audience by way of the grown folks that are listening, that would translate to their young folks, what would it be?
2: I would say my motto for 2026 has been to make sacrifices for community. Whatever that means to you, if that means finding a young person and just talking to them about their opinions, if that means going, instead of, maybe going shopping one day, going to a food pantry, no matter what that means to you, we're in some dire times, and the only way we can get out of them is through community. So truly make some sacrifices for your community this year.
1: Well, you are something else. I can see you, in the political world, and I'd vote for you. I can tell you that right now. Jasmine Bernard, ladies and gentlemen. Now, see, this is an example of why we need to pay attention to and understand our young people, and more importantly, listen. You have to listen to them, and talk to them on their level. I don't think Jasmine would disagree with that. Talk to them, listen to them, and more importantly, when you're talking, be through talking, and then listen to what they have to say, because they really are our future. Jasmine, thank you for taking some time to come on the show tonight. I really appreciate you so very proud of you and your efforts. And I'm going to have you back, okay? So just prepare for that. Okay.
2: Thank you, Chip.
1: All right, have a good night. Thank you so much.
2: You
1: there you go. Boy, I tell you. Lulu? She's waving. I don't know if she can see you or not. But anyway, Lulu, is your mic working over there?
3: I don't think so.
1: Is it? That's 1, 2, 3. Is 3 working?
3: Is that working?
1: Yeah, it's working. Okay. All right. So before we get out of here, you were the one who suggested Jasmine come on the show. I guess that, you know, she's doing some things. You guys attend the same school.
3: Yeah.
1: Right. And, you know, she is involved as she seems as she was talking to us right now in terms of the student engagement and things like that.
3: Oh, yes. She's a part of like everything at school.
1: Yeah.
3: Yeah. She's I think she's the president of the NHS at our school and the student government as well.
1: Yeah.
3: Yeah. She's very.
1: She's big time.
3: Yeah. She's great.
1: Yeah, absolutely that. Well, I really enjoyed having her on the show. And thank you for
3: yeah,
1: thinking about us. Now, you know, we can try to do some things. Let me turn attention to my right. Bryn Butler, ladies and gentlemen, the man who brings you Event Horizon each and every Monday evening at 7 p.m. Central Time right here on WYXR. Bryn, what's up, man? How are you? Okay, your mic doesn't. Okay, you're not, your mic doesn't. Okay, that's all right, I was going to do that. Yeah.
4: Okay.
1: Cool. So, what do you have in store for us this evening?
4: This evening, it'll be a lot of new releases, which we haven't gotten to in about a month or so.
1: Yeah.
4: It feels pretty good to have about, you know, 85% or whatever new releases. Mostly staying in the hip hop world. This show a little bit of electronic stuff here and there, like instrumental stuff I may talk over. I'm excited for it. I was here while Chip and Lulu took the week off last week, but you know, happy to keep the train running or whatever.
1: Man, listen, you know, we really enjoy you, and I really enjoy your musical, because you're a musical. I don't know. There's a word for it in terms of just somebody who swings to, you know, you cover a wide range of music. I think that's a good way to put it for you. Am I correct in that? So he's bringing up the new releases tonight, ladies and gentlemen. So don't you dare touch that dial, because Bryn is coming up in just a second as he plays us out. It's always good to take a little time off, but it's always good to come back as well. So I hope that you enjoyed the show. I hope that you listened to the show. And if you want to check it out, or you want somebody else to check it out, you know, we live stream this thing tonight on my Facebook page, and you can check it out. And we're also a podcast, so you can find it probably the next couple, 3 days on whatever podcast platform you listen to, because I'm on about 7 or 8 of them in this country. So you can always find the show. So thank you, Memphis, for being a part of what we do each and every week. I truly appreciate it. I appreciate Bryn. I appreciate Lulu. And I appreciate you. The Lord says so. We'll be back next week with another edition of Real Talk Memphis. And we'll try to do it again just a little bit better. So for all of us here, for Lulu, for Bryn, and don't go away, because Bryn's coming right back with his show Event Horizon. And for yours truly, thank you for being a part of what we do. Have a wonderful week. Be safe. Be careful. Until we talk again, we are out.